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2: In this bulletin, a round table to discuss a unified approach to child protection in the workplace, and illegal immigration sparks protests in Spanish Territory. With more, I'm Naomi Millam. The Federal Attorney General is hopeful a clear agreement can be reached on a national approach to working with children checks. Attorneys General from around the country are meeting to work on standards for eligibility and improved information sharing. Michelle Rowland has told Channel 9 it's not a silver bullet, but every step helps to protect children in childcare.
3: Across the government, including under my colleague the Minister for Education, substantial reforms have taken place and will be taking place in future when it comes to childcare centres and those settings, including shutting down centres, withholding funding, banning mobile phones in centres.
2: Ministers will seek agreement on a national baseline for criminal offences to bar a person from holding a Working with Children's check. A New South Wales Libertarian MP is questioning whether key details of the ICAC inquiry into the state Liberal Party are being leaked to the media. John Ruddick claims evidence is ending up on the front pages of the newspapers before it's even heard by the commission. He says the independent statutory officer who oversees the watchdog must look into the matter.
4: When Nick Greiner set up ICAC in 1988, he put into the act then that if any employee of ICAC or any agent of ICAC leaks to the media, it's that you can go to jail for it, because they wanted there to be no corruption in the anti-corruption body. Now, I think they've just sort of forgotten about this.
2: ICAC is currently investigating alleged illegal donations. Locals in the Spanish Territory have taken to the streets, pushing back a wave of illegal immigrants which flooded its borders in a matter of hours. Nine's Europe correspondent Josh Babas reports.
5: Videos captured by witnesses in the territory of Ceuta show hundreds, if not thousands, of people swimming across the border from Morocco. The Spanish national broadcaster is reporting up to 3,000 migrants, mostly young men, flooded into the Spanish city. Some used flippers, others inflatable rings. Ceuta is a small Spanish enclave on the northern point of Africa, bordering Morocco, and sits about 22 kilometres from mainland Spain, across the Strait of Gibraltar. The local president is calling for urgent help from Spanish police and the army. There were similar scenes here 5 years ago, when 10,000 people entered the territory in a matter of days.
2: The Salvation Army has received a huge boost to its homeless ministry across Britain. Christian charity The Benefactor Trust donated more than $2 million to support the Salvo's ministry for the next 3 years. It comes as UK councils slash budgets to help the homeless. And American pro-life campaigner Paul Vaughan has received more than $1.5 million in damages from the US government over his treatment by the Biden administration. The father of 11 children was arrested at gunpoint by FBI agents in front of his family in what he described as a terrifying pre-dawn raid on his home. He was placed under house arrest for 6 months for singing hymns during a peaceful protest outside a Nashville abortion clinic. Mr. Vaughan and 23 other convicted pro-lifers were pardoned by President Trump soon after he took office. At the Commonwealth Games in Glasgow, runners Rose Davis and Jessica Hull have won gold and silver for Australia in the women's 5,000 metres. And in AFL, Collingwood is still counting its injury cost after going down to Geelong by 25 points last night, Harry Perryman with his hamstring and veteran Jeremy Howe with a fractured arm. That's the latest Vision National News. I'm Naomi Millam.
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6: You know how much I love coffee? It's Gavin here, and here's a coffee thought for you. The best mornings aren't just powered by caffeine. They're fueled by gratitude. So what's one thing you can thank God for right now?
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1: The founding fathers of our nation were overwhelmingly people of faith. Hi, I'm Warwick Marsh from Dads for Kids. Our forefathers were often people of few words, but good words. Somehow, we have gotten away from our foundations. We have become very good at being critical. Australians are known for their ability to sledge, criticise, condemn and complain. Our challenge is to replace bad habits with good. You see, bad words cripple us. Good words bring healing and encouragement. Gordon MacDonald says, words have an awesome impact. The impressions made by a father's voice can set in motion an entire trend for life. So thank your wife, thank and praise your children, be lavish in your praise and heart in your thanksgiving. Remember Paul Lewis's words. A father's words are like a thermostat that sets the temperature in the house. Living our lives out in thanksgiving is a sign of true spirituality. As we do this, we become like those early Australian pioneers who lived out their faith with their words. For more ideas on being a great dad, go to fatherhood.org.au.
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Good morning, it's Gavin Brett with you. Thanks for choosing to spend part of your morning with me. Whether you're enjoying a coffee at the kitchen table or already on the road, I'm glad we're starting the day together. Let's make it a good one with some uplifting music and positive encouragement.

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1: Good morning. One of my morning habits is simply choosing what I'm going to think about. It's easy to let worry or bad news dominate our thinking. 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

0: Gavin here, just wanting to share a scripture with you. Psalm 139 says, "You are fearfully and wonderfully made. So no matter how you feel rolling out of bed today, remember, you are God's masterpiece. Have the best day."
1: A change of focus is one simple way to strengthen your marriage. I'm Brett Ryan for Focus on the Family Australia. It's a simple principle, but it can be tough to implement. Instead of focusing on your spouse's faults, try focusing on your own faults. The vast majority of failed marriages can be traced back to this very basic problem. Both spouses dwell on the faults and shortcomings of their mate and believe that if only he or she would change, things would get better. That's a recipe for failure in any relationship, but especially in marriage. By contrast, strong marriages are those in which both spouses focus on their own weaknesses and think to themselves, "What can I do to be a more loving husband or wife? What can I do to serve and help you?" If each of us would be willing to admit our tendency towards pride and selfishness, we'll find that our relationships will be much healthier. For more on strengthening your marriage, go to families.org.au and check us out on Facebook.

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2: In this bulletin, a round table to discuss a unified approach to child protection in the workplace and illegal immigration sparks protests in Spanish territory. With more, I'm Naomi Millam. The Federal Attorney General is hopeful a clear agreement can be reached on a national approach to working with children checks. Attorneys General from around the country are meeting to work on standards for eligibility and improved information sharing. Michelle Rowland has told Channel 9 it's not a silver bullet, but every step helps to protect children in childcare.
3: Across the government, including under my colleague the Minister for Education, substantial reforms have taken place and will be taking place in future when it comes to childcare centres and those settings, including shutting down centres, withholding funding, banning mobile phones in centres.
2: Ministers will seek agreement on a national baseline for criminal offences to bar a person from holding a Working with Children's check. A New South Wales Libertarian MP is questioning whether key details of the ICAC inquiry into the state Liberal Party are being leaked to the media. John Ruddick claims evidence is ending up on the front pages of the newspapers before it's even heard by the commission. He says the independent statutory officer who oversees the watchdog must look into the matter.
4: When Nick Greiner set up ICAC in 1988, he put into the act then that if any employee of ICAC or any agent of ICAC leaks to the media, it's a, you can go to jail for it, because they wanted there to be no corruption in the anti-corruption body. Now, I think they've just sort of forgotten about this.
2: ICAC is currently investigating alleged illegal donations. Locals in a Spanish territory have taken to the streets, pushing back a wave of illegal immigrants which flooded its borders in a matter of hours. Nine's Europe correspondent Josh Babas reports.
5: Videos captured by witnesses in the territory of Ceuta show hundreds, if not thousands, of people swimming across the border from Morocco. The Spanish national broadcaster is reporting up to 3,000 migrants, mostly young men, flooded into the Spanish city. Some used flippers, others inflatable rings. Ceuta is a small Spanish enclave on the northern point of Africa, bordering Morocco, and sits about 22 kilometres from mainland Spain, across the Strait of Gibraltar. The local president is calling for urgent help from Spanish police and the army. There were similar scenes here 5 years ago, when 10,000 people entered the territory in a matter of days.
2: The Salvation Army has received a huge boost to its homeless ministry across Britain. Christian charity The Benefactor Trust donated more than $2 million to support the Salvo's ministry for the next 3 years. It comes as UK councils slash budgets to help the homeless. And American pro-life campaigner Paul Vaughan has received more than $1.5 million in damages from the US government over his treatment by the Biden administration. The father of 11 children was arrested at gunpoint by FBI agents in front of his family in what he described as a terrifying pre-dawn raid on his home. He was placed under house arrest for 6 months for singing hymns during a peaceful protest outside a Nashville abortion clinic. Mr. Vaughan and 23 other convicted pro-lifers were pardoned by President Trump soon after he took office. At the Commonwealth Games in Glasgow, runners Rose Davis and Jessica Hull have won gold and silver for Australia in the women's 5,000 metres. And in AFL, Collingwood is still counting its injury cost after going down to Geelong by 25 points last night, Harry Perryman with his hamstring and veteran Jeremy Howe with a fractured arm. That's the latest Vision National News. I'm Naomi Millam.
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3: 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We spend our lives yearning for home. Jesus knew this desire in people's hearts, and he promised that if we love God, God would love us and make his home with us.
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0: You're with Gavin Brett, and I'm sharing another verse from the Bible. Romans 8:37 reminds us we are more than conquerors through Christ who loves us. So whatever's ahead for you today, you've already got the victory.
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0: As we head into another day, here's my simple prayer for you and for me, that our hearts would stay soft, our minds would stay positive, and our eyes would remain fixed on God. Let's enjoy the journey together. Thanks for spending your morning with me, Gavin Brett.
1: A week in politics is a long time. There's nothing really new about that. In Jesus' time, he went from the equivalent of a ticker tape parade to betrayed and dead in the space of a week. Popularity is a wonderful thing when you've got it, but there's often someone trying to take it away. The problem was basic jealousy. The vested interests had been trying to do Jesus a mischief for months. When he raised Lazarus from the dead, people understandably got excited and started spreading the word. The elite were not only ready to give Lazarus another shot at fame, but the coup de grace for Jesus as well. So within a week of entering the city in triumph, on the day we commemorate as Palm Sunday, he was being whipped, crowned with thorns, derided, and nailed to a cross. Talk about a form reversal. But it was part of the plan. He wasn't fazed by the politics of it. He was motivated by love for you and me.

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2: In this bulletin, concerns over cuts to health insurance rebates, and in sport, NRL. With the details, I'm Naomi Millam. Medical groups are opposing budget plans by the federal government to cut private health insurance rebates for over 65s. Redbridge polling shows nearly 40% of older policyholders say the change would force them to drop their cover. Private Healthcare Australia Chief Executive Dr. Rachel David is calling for urgent reforms before the policies take effect.
3: At very least, they need to exempt pensioners and people on a full-age pension from this policy. It's just completely unfair that people who are struggling and struggling with the cost of living could get slugged by something like this without any warning.
2: The New South Wales, Queensland and Tasmanian governments warned the cut could overwhelm emergency rooms. Advocates want the government to increase Australia's parental leave entitlements in line with the rest of the world. Delegates at last weekend's Labor conference passed a motion to support 52 weeks of leave a year, up from 26. For parents, Director Veronica Hosking says the average among other OECD countries is 50 weeks.
4: Well, well below, and we've got a long way to go. But this motion shows the ambition is there. Now we need the commitment, but also what we'd love to see is for the opposition and independents and crossbenchers to get on board as well.
2: People in Adelaide are being urged to work from home if they can after a significant blackout in the city. It's affecting around 500 businesses and residents. An underground water main burst overnight, flooding a substation. Almost three quarters of businesses in New South Wales say they're struggling with a shortage of skilled workers. 74% of 545 surveyed companies say they're facing considerable difficulty in recruiting people. The US president claims his Board of Peace has reached agreement on a plan to disarm Hamas and other armed groups in Gaza. Officials claim Hamas could sign an agreement within days, but the terrorist group is yet to respond to the statement. A signed deal would mark progress on Donald Trump's 20-point peace plan for Gaza. A Christian leader in Nigeria's Kaduna state has appealed for urgent security measures after at least 30 people were killed in a suspected Islamic extremist attack on a Christian village. He's called on the Nigerian government to do more to protect vulnerable communities. The US has condemned what it described as the alarming murders of 9 relatives of a pastor who spoke out against the violence. And a Christian doctor's assistant has reached a $600,000 settlement with a Michigan hospital, which fired her 5 years ago for refusing to use patients' preferred pronouns. A hospital manager called Valerie Klusterman evil and a liar and banned her from bringing a Bible to the hospital where she had worked for 17 years. As part of the settlement, the University of Michigan Health West agreed to adopt new religious freedom protections for all employees. In NRL, the North Queensland Cowboys have been humbled on home soil in what coach Todd Payton has described as the club's darkest day. They've been beaten 82-12 by the Sydney Roosters in Townsville. Roosters 5'8" Daly Cherry Evans says it's one of the most memorable games of his career.
5: Purely based on the scoreline, very unique in my career, and I'm sure most of the boys in the sheds, it's a really unique one, but we're on a path. We're really happy with the result.
2: It's the first time since 1935 that more than 80 points have been scored by a team in an NRL game. That's the latest Vision National News. I'm Naomi Millam.
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1: Hi, I'm Bernie Diamond from ChristianityWorks.com. There are times in life when God seems a million miles away. You know how it goes, life's hectic, you're caught up with this and that and putting out fires and commuting to work, running the kids around, whatever. And one day, you wake up and you ask yourself, hang on, what happened to God? Where's God gone? Why does it feel as though he's a million miles away? Sometimes we panic. Other times we resign ourselves to an existence that doesn't involve that closeness we once had with God. But you know, if I didn't speak with my wife much, she'd seem a million miles away too. If I didn't sit down over a cup of coffee and hear what's going on in her head, in her heart, she and I would be a million miles apart too, right? If that's where you're at with God right now, then I have some really good news for you. He's closer to you right now than even the deepest secret of your heart.
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3: In stories making news, the federal government is facing backlash from the states over plans to abolish higher private health insurance rebates for over 65s. The New South Wales, Queensland and Tasmanian governments warn it could overwhelm emergency rooms by pushing seniors out of private health. Defence Force personnel will be tracked during weapons training to examine the effects of blast exposure. Blast pressure readings on soldiers' helmets will be cross-referenced with blood tests and neurological data. A 19th century book hidden behind a chimney has been returned to Kiama Library after more than a century. Staff say they have no way of identifying the original borrower, who technically owed $28,000 in overdue fees. And round 22 of the NRL has kicked off with a record-breaking result in Townsville, the Roosters humbling the Cowboys 82-12. It's the first time in 91 years a team has scored 80 points in a first-grade game. I'm Naomi Millen with the latest headlines.
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1: Terrorist attacks, brutal beheadings, mass shootings. We hear about them regularly these days on the evening news. How are we to respond? What is God saying to us in the face of evil? We can answer that question by looking at what God has already said. First century Christians faced similar threats, not from terrorists, but from a Roman Empire who delighted in mass crucifixions and gladiatorial games. God responded then by speaking about a different kingdom. We see it as heaven's throne room in the book of Revelation chapter 5. While John's visions are full of fantastical imagery that can be difficult to understand, this scene in Revelation is clear. What was the key to God's kingdom? It was a lamb that looked like it had been slain. Where human empires wield their power, God calls us to look to Jesus. Where evil forces threaten to overcome us, God asks us to follow the one who showed us that self-sacrificial love and prayer are the ways to fight. While we may not have all the political answers, just as those early Christians didn't, like them, we must start with this as our first response. Follow the way of Jesus. You're listening to Tanya Harris of GodConversations.com.

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2: In this bulletin, the US-Iran conflict escalating, BHP workers set to strike, and the federal government closing the loophole in the NDIS. With the details, I'm Jaden James. Experts say the US-Iran conflict is escalating horizontally and vertically as energy targets in more countries are hit. A port in Egypt has now been struck, causing a fire in ships, including an American gas storage tanker. There are no reports of injuries and no party has claimed responsibility at this stage. Former intelligence official Beth Sanna has told CNN Tehran continues to respond to major strikes from the United States.
3: Again, today, Iran has responded with attacks on Jordan and Kuwait. And so we're seeing this tit for tat. And, you know, there's some big questions here because there's got to be an off-ramp at some point.
2: A ceasefire deal fell apart last month. Back home, the federal government is moving to close a loophole that allows NDIS providers to bill for unapproved services. Some businesses have been caught out using the generic category other professional to charge for activities like equine therapy and golf lessons. It's understood some providers have been claiming up to $194 an hour for these services. Workers in WA's Pilbara region are set to strike for the second time in a generation. Members of the three unions say they won't load ships in Port Hedland next Saturday and will down tools next Sunday. Electrical Trades Union WA Secretary Adam Woodage says pay discussions with mining giant BHP have been progressing at a glacial pace.
4: The nexus that has brought us to this stage is BHP are refusing in offering us an agreement that has real rates, real conditions, real terms and conditions that reflects the work that these workers do up there in the Pilbara.
2: It's estimated that a 24-hour work stoppage costs BHP $120 million in lost revenue. The Victorian opposition is ramping up its crackdown on law and order by pledging to get tougher on teen crime. The coalition will expand Victoria's adult time for violent crime laws if elected, including for teen car thieves and carjackers. Shadow Attorney General James Newbury says it's time to act.
5: Young offenders who commit adult crimes will be treated with adult time, which the community expects.
2: This comes amid calls for major bail and sentencing reform in Victoria. Overseas, many Christian school children in Sri Lanka have been targeted by student bullies and teachers because of their faith. That's according to a study by the National Christian Evangelical Alliance. It found the children of non-traditional church pastors were among the worst impacted by the intimidation and violence in the Buddhist-majority nation. Teachers ridiculed them for attending church, banned them from reading their Bibles during school, and forced them to attend school on Sundays. Three Christian men who were arrested in Pakistan for allegedly desecrating the Islamic holy book have been freed from custody. Police concluded the allegations stemmed from a personal dispute rather than an act of blasphemy. The complainants have apologised to the Christians and their families. Christian advocates said the case highlights the dangers of Pakistan's blasphemy laws. In sport, world football is on the brink of a civil war, with European nations vowing to boycott the World Cup. If FIFA pushes ahead with plans to sell off stakes to private investors, FIFA president Gianni Infantino says privatisation is the natural next step.
6: We believe that the FFE proposal would unlock the sport's potential in every corner of the world.
2: Football Australia says it will discuss the proposal with fellow Asian nations before deciding its position. That's the latest Vision National News. I'm Jaden James.
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1: I have a friend who wears many different hats. To her students, she's considered an intellectual lecturer. To her boss, she's a diligent worker. Her congregation see her as a faithful minister, and her friends know her to be an hilarious larrikin. We all play different roles to different people. In Acts chapter 10, we hear of a gentleman who had a very important job. Cornelius was a respected centurion in the Italian regiment and was responsible for many people below him. However, it's interesting to see what God saw in him. God didn't recognize him for his position in the army, but by his generosity to those in need. So often we work hard in particular areas of our life to be noticed by others. However, these accomplishments may not mean quite as much to God as they do to us. When it comes to getting God's attention, it's not so much the things of this world that impress him, but our heart and our character showing love and generosity. I'm Linda Bailey from dailydevotions.com.au.
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3: In stories making news, the federal government is facing backlash from the states over plans to abolish higher private health insurance rebates for over 65s. The New South Wales, Queensland and Tasmanian governments warn it could overwhelm emergency rooms by pushing seniors out of private health. Defence Force personnel will be tracked during weapons training to examine the effects of blast exposure. Blast pressure readings on soldiers' helmets will be cross-referenced with blood tests and neurological data. A 19th century book hidden behind a chimney has been returned to Kiama Library after more than a century. Staff say they have no way of identifying the original borrower, who technically owed $28,000 in overdue fees. And round 22 of the NRL has kicked off with a record-breaking result in Townsville, the Roosters humbling the Cowboys 82-12. It's the first time in 91 years a team has scored 80 points in a first-grade game. I'm Naomi Millen with the latest headlines.
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1: In April 2014, two grandmothers from the Netherlands went on their first ever aeroplane flight. Anne, age 71, and Ria, age 78, had never been able to fly before. Both of them had a deep-seated fear of flying. One of them said, "If I don't do this now, I never will." Sometimes opportunities come by in life that you just have to take. After the flight, one of the ladies said, "It was a lot of fun. I really enjoyed it. It's just like a dream come true." Many of us miss out opportunities because of our fears. They say that about 95% of our fears are actually unfounded. I love what author Mark Twain says. 20 years from now, you'll be more disappointed by the things that you didn't do than by the ones you did do. So throw off the bowlines. Sail away from the safe harbour. Catch the trade winds and the sails. Explore. Dream. Discover. Don't let your fears cripple you and hold you back in life. Instead, live by faith. The Bible says the righteous are as bold as a lion. Maybe it's time you took that flight today. I'm Matt Prater. For more, go to historymakers.tv.

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2: In this bulletin, President Trump's Board of Peace reaching a deal with Hamas and a major blackout in Adelaide. With more, I'm Jaden James. President Donald Trump says he's reached an agreement to disarm the Palestinian terrorist group Hamas. He's taken to social media to declare his Board of Peace has also negotiated with other armed groups in Gaza. It would lead to the demilitarisation of the Gaza Strip. Back home, a hospital and a school are among those impacted by this morning's major blackout in Adelaide. Adelaide Botanic High has closed for the day and sent students home, while Calvary Wakefield Hospital announced a delay to elective surgeries before having power restored. It was sparked by a burst water main in Grenfell Street, flooding a substation in Coromandel Place. At one stage, the water was chest deep, with South Australian water crews busy pumping it out. Cecilia Schutz from Power Networks says it means the substation won't be operational for a while.
3: What that means is that our priority now is rerouting as many customers as possible to alternate supply. So what we're going to see is progressively customers are going to be restored throughout the day, but it is not possible at this point to say which customers those will be in which order. If there are customers that we, big customers that we can't get back on, we are already organising mobile generation.
2: Only 41 customers are still without power in a triangle from Rundle Mall to Flinders Street. The Australian College of Nursing claims the country could face a shortfall of almost 80,000 nurses by 2035. The college believes newly graduated professionals need to be better supported in their first few years of entering the practice. Chief Executive Catherine Zietz says governments should step in to ensure nurses stay in their roles.
4: We think that there needs to be some national program framework that defines the core elements of that support, and then opportunities for nurses to be able to access that support.
2: Ms. Zietz says Australia's healthcare system is already under enormous pressure. The Victorian Teachers Union meets today to vote on another strike. They're threatening to walk off the job for a third time next Tuesday if a new deal isn't on the table. Victorian Premier Ben Carroll insists the current offer would make teachers the best paid in the country. Australia has recorded a 270% increase in anti-Semitic incidents over the past 4 years. That's according to an international task force which reported that last year was the deadliest for attacks on Jews in 3 decades, with the worst crime being the Bondi shootings at a Hanukkah festival. The task force recorded 23,000 incidents across the US, the UK, France, Germany, Australia, Canada and Argentina in 2025. Germany reported the highest per capita rate. Overseas, more than 120 young athletes have given their lives to Jesus at a recent church event in the US state of Georgia. Hundreds of students and scores of students attended the Night of Champions outreach, organised by a local Baptist church and the Strength of a Champion Ministries. In the NRL, the Roosters had a record-breaking night in Townsville, beating the Cowboys 82-12. It's the first time since 1935 that more than 80 points have been scored by a team in an NRL game. Roosters' Victor Radley pleased with their efforts.
5: Really proud of the effort. You know, you can have first half like we did and kind of get a bit lazy in the second half, which we weren't outstanding in the second half, but we kind of got back to our footy and then, you know, we ended up with 80 points, which is really pleasing because we could have just got a bit carried away and let them back into the game.
2: First up tonight, the Dragons play the Dolphins. And at the Commonwealth Games, Australia's gold medal tally has reached 51, a cyclist bagging 3 golds overnight. That's the latest Vision National News. I'm Jaden James.
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6: Peter Anderson here with you this afternoon. Are you working? At home? Looking after other people? Driving around? Whatever you're doing, remember, God is with you and ready to listen if you are ready to have a conversation with Him. 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
1: This is Condice Benedict with a thought for the day. Here's a fantastic thought. God is love. His great gift for us is the fact that we can become His children. See what great love the Father has lavished on us, that we should be called the children of God, and that is what we are. The reason the world does not know us is that it did not know Him. What a fantastic, what a brilliant, what an illuminating description of God. The fact that God is love. Whoever does not love does not know God, because God is love. The indwelling of the Holy Spirit testifies with our spirit that we are His children. This is Condice Benedict with a thought for the day.
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1: Mood swings are a trademark of the teen years, but how can you tell when a simple case of the blues crosses over to a mental health issue? I'm Brett Ryan for Focus on the Family Australia. Teens and depression can be a dangerous combination. That's why it's important to know what signs to look for and to be willing to intervene if we suspect a problem. Chronic sleeplessness is a key symptom. Children who don't get up for school or who consistently take naps during the day may be struggling with some form of anxiety or depression. They may also begin eating more or less than usual or stay irritated for weeks at a time. Some kids start shying away from their friends when they feel depressed. If any of these symptoms ring a bell, talk to your doctor. And don't be afraid to get professional help if you think your child needs it. Teen depression is serious business. It should never be ignored. For more on raising teenagers, go to families.org.au or check us out on Facebook.

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1: In this bulletin, private health changes criticised, firefighters sent overseas, and a plan to sell off the FIFA World Cup rejected. With more, I'm Gareth Stafford. The federal government is facing growing backlash to plans to reduce the private health insurance rebate for over 65s. Labor says the policy will save billions of dollars, which can then be used to fund aged care services. The New South Wales, Queensland and Tasmanian governments warn it could lead to people dropping their cover, putting more pressure on public hospitals. Federal Shadow Health and Aged Care Minister Anne Rustin echoes those concerns.
2: If all of these additional older Australians are forced into that system that's already buckling, we're likely to see older Australians particularly, but all Australians who will be impacted by this potentially could be seriously harmed or even die as a result of the overburdening of our health system.
1: Nearly 40% of surveyed affected policyholders say the change would force them to drop their cover. Victorian Premier Ben Carroll isn't only shuffling his front bench, he's also reorganising the public service. He's sacked Andrews Allan-era Secretary of the Department of Premier and Cabinet Jeremy Moore. He's been replaced with Treasury Secretary Chris Barrett. The New South Wales Transport Safety Investigator has tabled its final report into the deadly Hunter Valley wedding bus crash 3 years ago, making dozens of recommendations to improve driver oversight. The Minns government will draft new laws in response to the findings, including a tiered offence and penalty structure. A new regulator is also being set up to oversee industry compliance. New South Wales Regional Transport Minister Jenny Aitchison says stronger standards will ensure no other families have to experience the kind of loss.
3: It is an important piece of work. It's going to be difficult for families today, but I want to assure all of them that we are working as hard as we can to ensure that this does not happen to other families.
1: The 2023 crash left 10 people dead and dozens of others injured, with the bus driver sentenced to 32 years in jail after driving under the influence of painkiller medication. Australia is sending firefighters to France as the country battles devastating blazes. Two aircraft and 24 skilled aerial and ground crew from the New South Wales Rural Fire Service are travelling to the country. The deployment will take place over the coming days. Other states haven't yet been asked to send crew or equipment. The Salvation Army has received a huge boost to its homeless ministry across Britain. Christian charity The Benefact Trust donated more than $2 million to support the Salvos ministry for the next 3 years. It comes as UK councils slash budgets to help the homeless. American pro-life campaigner Paul Vaughan has received more than $1.5 million in damages from the US government over his treatment by the Biden administration. The father of 11 children was arrested at gunpoint by FBI agents in front of his family in what he described as a terrifying pre-dawn raid on his home. He was placed under house arrest for 6 months for singing hymns during a peaceful protest outside a Nashville abortion clinic. Mr. Vaughan and 23 other convicted pro-lifers were pardoned by President Trump soon after he took office. To sport, and all 55 members of UEFA, soccer's European governing body, have agreed to boycott the World Cup if FIFA, the world governing body, goes ahead with plans to sell stakes to private investors in competitions. UEFA Vice President Laura McAllister told the BBC the decision to boycott the Cup was unanimous, aimed at sending a strong statement to FIFA.
4: It came to the moment where we really had to be on the right side of history, and we were prepared to do whatever it takes to stop a really catastrophic intervention by FIFA in our game.
1: North American nations have also rejected the plan. That's the latest Vision National News. I'm Gareth Stafford.
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5: G'day, it's Ray Kington, driving you home this afternoon. 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So let's ride together. It's Ray Kington with you behind the microphone, here in the studio with you as we get you back to your destination, back to the family, and maybe back for some dinner as well. 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
1: As a teenager, I went to a teen camp where I filled in a psychological survey that was meant to identify the key drivers in my life. Oddly enough, I had a great need for luxury. I say oddly because of the way my life turned out, let me tell you, I've had to survive without luxury. And making do without regular family holidays overseas, sports cars and a big yacht has been pretty tough. But I reckon I've got all I need. In the Bible, Abraham asks God, "Lord, what are you going to give me?" And God replies by telling him to look at the stars and try to count them, and that's how much God would bless him. And Abraham trusted in God, and God counted it to his favour as righteousness. The rest is a bonus. Remember, if you've chosen to trust in God, you've got all you need.
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0: Ray Kington with you. Keep it coming with all those big hits. Yeah, that's the instruction from the boss. More on the way and inspirational music and everything that you need.

0: Hello, I hope you're enjoying your drive home. It's Ray Kington with you for this afternoon portion of the day. And if you like a little bit of encouragement during the week, well, sign up for the newsletter on our website and we'll get that straight into your inbox as we continue now.
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1: In this bulletin, private health changes criticised, firefighters sent overseas, and a plan to sell off the FIFA World Cup rejected. With more, I'm Gareth Stafford. The federal government is facing growing backlash to plans to reduce the private health insurance rebate for over 65s. Labor says the policy will save billions of dollars, which can then be used to fund aged care services. The New South Wales, Queensland and Tasmanian governments warn it could lead to people dropping their cover, putting more pressure on public hospitals. Federal Shadow Health and Aged Care Minister Anne Rustin echoes those concerns.
2: If all of these additional older Australians are forced into that system that's already buckling, we're likely to see older Australians particularly, but all Australians who will be impacted by this potentially could be seriously harmed or even die as a result of the overburdening of our health system.
1: Nearly 40% of surveyed affected policyholders say the change would force them to drop their cover. Victorian Premier Ben Carroll isn't only shuffling his front bench, he's also reorganising the public service. He's sacked Andrews Allan-era Secretary of the Department of Premier and Cabinet Jeremy Moore. He's been replaced with Treasury Secretary Chris Barrett. The New South Wales Transport Safety Investigator has tabled its final report into the deadly Hunter Valley wedding bus crash 3 years ago, making dozens of recommendations to improve driver oversight. The Minns government will draft new laws in response to the findings, including a tiered offence and penalty structure. A new regulator is also being set up to oversee industry compliance. New South Wales Regional Transport Minister Jenny Aitchison says stronger standards will ensure no other families have to experience the kind of loss.
3: It is an important piece of work. It's going to be difficult for families today, but I want to assure all of them that we are working as hard as we can to ensure that this does not happen to other families.
1: The 2023 crash left 10 people dead and dozens of others injured, with the bus driver sentenced to 32 years in jail after driving under the influence of painkiller medication. Australia is sending firefighters to France as the country battles devastating blazes. Two aircraft and 24 skilled aerial and ground crew from the New South Wales Rural Fire Service are travelling to the country. The deployment will take place over the coming days. Other states haven't yet been asked to send crew or equipment. The Salvation Army has received a huge boost to its homeless ministry across Britain. Christian charity The Benefact Trust donated more than $2 million to support the Salvos ministry for the next 3 years. It comes as UK councils slash budgets to help the homeless. American pro-life campaigner Paul Vaughan has received more than $1.5 million in damages from the US government over his treatment by the Biden administration. The father of 11 children was arrested at gunpoint by FBI agents in front of his family in what he described as a terrifying pre-dawn raid on his home. He was placed under house arrest for 6 months for singing hymns during a peaceful protest outside a Nashville abortion clinic. Mr. Vaughan and 23 other convicted pro-lifers were pardoned by President Trump soon after he took office. To sport, and all 55 members of UEFA, soccer's European governing body, have agreed to boycott the World Cup if FIFA, the world governing body, goes ahead with plans to sell stakes to private investors in competitions. UEFA Vice President Laura McAllister told the BBC the decision to boycott the Cup was unanimous, aimed at sending a strong statement to FIFA.
4: It came to the moment where we really had to be on the right side of history, and we were prepared to do whatever it takes to stop a really catastrophic intervention by FIFA in our game.
1: North American nations have also rejected the plan. That's the latest Vision National News. I'm Gareth Stafford.
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0: Husbands, let me ask you, is your wife the single most important person to you on this planet? Come on, really. Many wives complain that their husbands have stopped talking to them. And you know, they have a point. I was reading a fantastic book recently called Kiss Me Like You Mean It by Dr. David Clark. Brilliant stuff. There was one tip that really resonated with me, a tip to help each husband do something that'll show his wife that she really is his best friend. Here it is. Let your wife be the very first person that you share the news of your day with. Funny things, happy things, challenging things, sad things. A quick phone call during the day when something happens. Or if that's not possible, make a point to remember these things, big and small, and make sure that she is the very first person you tell. That's what she's looking for. That's what she wants. It'll tell her she really is your best friend. I'm Bernie Diamond from ChristianityWorks.com.
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3: Time now for a look at the weather. Attorney General is meeting today to discuss a consistent approach to working with children checks. They'll seek to agree on standards for eligibility and improved information sharing between states and territories. Workers at BHP's WA iron ore port are threatening to strike again. Members of three unions have flagged a ban on loading ships next Saturday, followed by a 24-hour work stoppage if they can't reach an agreement with the mining giant over pay and conditions. An entire youth soccer team from Ethiopia has vanished in Sweden after competing in a tournament in Gothenburg. Up to 20 people, mostly players between 14 and 17 years old, left their hotel without checking out and have failed to return home. And in sport, a doubleheader in the NRL tonight with the Dragons and Dolphins first up in Wollongong. The later game sees the Storm hosting the Bulldogs in Melbourne. I'm Gareth Stafford, and those are the latest news and sport headlines.
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0: Hello, hope you've had a terrific day. It's Ray Kington with you for the drive home. 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

0: Hello, it is Ray Kington. Driving you home at this portion of the day. Hope you've had a terrific one. 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
1: In this bulletin, Attorney General's holding a meeting, older Aussies delay downsizing their homes, and leukemia research is buoyed by a government grant. Good afternoon, I'm Gareth Stafford. Attorney Generals are meeting today to discuss a consistent approach to working with children checks. They'll seek to agree on standards for eligibility and improved information sharing between states and territories. Federal Attorney General Michelle Rowland says Australians want concrete action to protect children and restore confidence in the childcare sector. The opposition leader says charges against a federal Labor MP are a test of leadership for the Prime Minister. Luke Gosling is accused of assaulting Northern Territory Administrator David Connolly. Angus Taylor says Anthony Albanese needs to step up.
2: This is a test of leadership for him. This is a very serious, of course, situation. An arrest, charges being laid against the most senior official in the Northern Territory. Prime Minister needs to step up.
1: Mr. Gosling denies any wrongdoing and lawyers say he will fight the charges.

0: National Australia Bank says demand for new home loans has fallen by 15% in 3 months. The major lender says the drop started with growing uncertainty, stoked by the conflict between the US and Iran. Older Australians are delaying selling their homes. New data shows more than 33% are putting off downsizing as they've lost confidence in today's housing market. Senior's First CEO Darren Moffat says attitudes have changed.
1: We're seeing a lot of people turning to reverse mortgages as a stopgap measure. People are saying, look, I still want to downsize, but I want to buy myself, you know, 3, 4, 5 years. Releasing a little bit of equity through a reverse mortgage for, you know, a short term like that seems like a sensible approach. That's what a lot of customers are telling us.
0: More than 5.5 million homeowners are over 55. A federal grant has paved the way for a new study to find a cure for some cases of leukemia. Researchers are looking to reduce the number of people with chronic myeloid leukemia who need lifelong treatment. Adelaide University Professor Tim Hughes says it's exciting to be able to build on the existing research.
2: So we've been studying how we can get patients off therapy and into what we call treatment-free remission, which we think really is cure. And at the moment, about a third of patients can achieve that, but we think we can improve that greatly so that the majority of patients can actually get off their therapy and remain in remission.
0: Chronic myeloid leukemia affects around 410 Australians every year. A Christian leader in Nigeria's Kaduna state has appealed for urgent security measures after at least 30 people were killed in a suspected Islamic extremist attack on a Christian village. He called on the Nigerian government to do more to protect vulnerable communities. The US has condemned what it described as the alarming murders of 9 relatives of a pastor who spoke out against the violence. A Christian doctor's assistant has reached a $600,000 settlement with a Michigan hospital, which fired her 5 years ago for refusing to use patients' preferred pronouns. A hospital manager called Valerie Klusterman evil and a liar and banned her from bringing a Bible to the hospital where she'd worked for the past 17 years. As part of the settlement, the University of Michigan Health West agreed to adopt new religious freedom protections for all employees. To sport, and in the NRL, the Dragons will tonight come face-to-face with their latest big-name signing. Dolphins 5'8 Cody Nikorima has signed a 2-year deal with the Red V. Ahead of the Wind Stadium clash, Dragons coach Dean Young says the new recruit poses a serious threat.
3: Cody's a real threat, so is Hammer, so is Izzy Katoa, and we're expecting him to play. So they're a real good attacking team, and they've been doing really well, but you know, we need to make sure we get our game right, and it wasn't last week.
0: Also tonight, the Storm face the Bulldogs at Amy Park. That's the latest Vision National News. I'm Gareth Stafford.
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0: I was recently walking through the shops when I saw Nicola. Nicola was my closest friend at uni, but she moved overseas soon afterwards. While we keep in touch via Facebook and phone, we don't get many opportunities to actually catch up. And to see her standing there less than 10 metres away, it made my heart rejoice. Although we're in a busy shopping centre, everyone else just faded away as I wrapped my arms around my long-term friend. While we only had a couple of minutes to catch up, this chance meeting lifted my spirits and carried me through the rest of the day. Our presence can make a significant impression on someone else. At each encounter, we have the ability to lift someone up or bring them down. The Apostle Paul had been imprisoned for a number of years and then endured a horrific sea voyage. He finally made his destination and saw some dear friends who had travelled a long way to visit him. Upon seeing them, he was immediately encouraged. Life can be challenging. Let's be the type of people who bring encouragement and joy to other people. I'm Linda Bailey from dailydevotions.com.au.
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0: Everybody who lives risks something. Now, you know that's true. Hello, I'm Chuck Swindoll. To laugh is to risk appearing the fool. To weep is to risk appearing sentimental. To reach out for another is to risk involvement. To expose feelings is to risk exposing your true self. To love is to risk not being loved in return. And to hope is to risk despair. To try is to risk failure. But if you don't try, of course, you fail anyway. So consider the options. How about risking just a little?
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2: In this bulletin, a class action launched, Victorian opposition to expand adult crime, adult time laws, and the world's biggest gold bar created in Perth. With more, I'm Gareth Stafford. Two Melbourne ISIS brides have pleaded not guilty to crimes against humanity charges. The mother and daughter will fight accusations they kept a teenage slave while living in Syria. It comes as One Nation plans to introduce a bill blocking Australians linked to Islamic State from returning home. Nelson Scott has more.
3: Labor maintains it's been powerless to stop the return of 32 ISIS brides and their children this year, as they've all been Australian citizens. One Nation leader Pauline Hanson argues this is unacceptable and will introduce a bill to block citizens with links to Islamic State from coming home. The laws would tighten terror-related bail rules, expand passport cancellation powers, and make it easier for governments to issue temporary exclusion orders. Senator Hanson is now seeking the support of the crossbench in a bid to pass the bill when Parliament returns next month.
2: Nelson Scott reporting. The families of four ADF personnel killed in the Taipan helicopter crash in Queensland have launched a class action in the federal court. The Commonwealth and a European aircraft company are being sued over alleged failings, which the claimants will argue led to the deaths of the four men in 2023. The Victorian opposition has pledged to add five new crimes to the state's adult crime, adult time legislation if it wins the election. But Minister Paul Edbrook says the government's reforms are working as they are.
4: We've seen crime go down and there's more work to do. There's always more work to do. But certainly coming from the opposition who, when last in government, were cutting police numbers, it just can't be taken seriously.
2: Under the Victorian Coalition's plan, attempted aggravated carjackings would carry a maximum penalty of 25 years in jail. The Perth Mint has created the largest bar of gold in the world. It weighs just over 521 kilos, 200 kilos more than the previous record holder in Dubai. Perth Mint CEO Paul Graham says it's the beginning of a new chapter.
5: What we'll be unveiling today is nothing short of, I think, a miracle, because it's not just the weight and the size of this bar, it's the purity.
2: It's worth more than $120 million. An entire youth soccer team from Ethiopia has vanished in Sweden after competing in a tournament in Gothenburg. Up to 20 people, mostly players between 14 and 17 years old, left their hotel without checking out. Despite the tournament ending 10 days ago, the group has failed to return home. Christian Managing Director of McCrindle Research, Sophie Renton, has found Australians are evenly divided by excitement and fear over a future driven by artificial intelligence. She says that's because AI is invisible, with no clarity over its impact on jobs, prosperity and social cohesion. Ms. Renton told Vision Radio, for Christians, it requires spiritual and human faith.
6: We are all about a human-centered future. We believe humans are designed by God, created for relationship, created for connection. Thinking about AI is how do we embrace that tool but reject cognitive surrender? We would say that the ultimate success of AI integration will be measured by how well human ingenuity is protected.
2: She believes humans will stay in control. To sport, and in the AFL, Tyson Stengel and Geelong have mutually parted ways. Stengel says he's deeply grateful to the club and looks forward to supporting the club as a fan. He didn't play at AFL level this year, having been back in South Australia on personal leave from the Cats at different stages this season. He was part of their 2022 premiership team. Collingwood has also made the decision to move on Bobby Hill, who's been dealing with his own issues for some time. That's the latest Vision National News. I'm Gareth Stafford.
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1: This is Condus Benedict with a thought.
2: The next day, John saw Jesus coming toward him and said, "Look, the Lamb of God who takes away the sin of the world. Have you ever noticed that things just don't happen? John the Baptist just didn't come out of nowhere. There was a plan, and that plan slowly came to fruition. There's always a lead-up, a build-up to every situation. Timing is important. Nothing ever just happens. Way back, God spoke to the nation of Israel. They didn't understand. They didn't appreciate what was being said. God spoke of a time when all will be aligned, all will be right, and God's wonderful plan will come to fruition. Timing is important. God has a plan. You and I need to have our eyes open and our minds open to see the plan of God. John the Baptist came at the right time. There are many John the Baptists that come into our lives, and like his disciples, we need to learn to recognize, to be open to his leading. The walk of faith is one that says, I desire to know, I desire to trust. This has been Condus Benedict with a thought.
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2: Good afternoon. In stories making news, concerns over AI capabilities are growing after another major chatbot has strayed onto the open internet. Anthropic discovered its Claude model breached real-world systems after undergoing safety testing. A similar incident occurred with an OpenAI agent last fortnight. The Victorian Teachers Union has voted to strike as their pay fight drags on with the government. Two 24-hour statewide strikes are set to go ahead next Tuesday and then again on the 19th of August, with a 48-hour strike planned for September. The biggest gold bar in the world has been created in Perth. It weighs just over 521 kilograms, 200 kilos more than the previous record holder in Dubai, and is valued at more than $100 million. And in the NRL, sacked Seagulls coach Anthony Seibold has found himself a new home. He signed with the PNG Chiefs as an assistant coach to Willie Peters ahead of their premiership debut in 2028. I'm Gareth Stafford, and those are the latest news and sport headlines.
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All in all, it seems to go, but you don't know what you've got till it's gone. Hi, I'm Warwick Marsh from Dads for Kids. Joni Mitchell's song is all about the destruction of trees. The greatest tragedy on earth is not the destruction of our wonderful forests, but the destruction of our relationships because of sheer neglect. We so often let our loved ones slip into eternity without sharing our full appreciation and love for them. In this country, we so often forget to say thank you to those we love. Many times it is our own mothers and fathers who never hear the word thank you from our lips. Many times our wives and children are never fully appreciated. We don't know what we've got till it's gone. So thank your father and your mother, if they're still alive, for their love and care for you. Trees are certainly important, but your loved ones matter more. Make sure you thank your wife too, and of course your children, for being a very special part of your life. For more ideas on being a great dad, go to fatherhood.org.au.

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1: Hi, I'm Bernie Diamond. Sometimes people ask me, why is my faith so dry? I mean, I believe in Jesus, but somehow it's not real. So I ask them, how much time do you spend with Jesus? I mean, if you love someone, you spend time with them. How much of your life, the priorities, the way you spend your money and your time and your energies, how much of this life that you live is spent for Him? Dead silence. It's pretty obvious. If we believe one thing with our hearts and do another thing with our hands, it just doesn't work. We can't say we believe in Him and we expect to have this rich and vibrant faith if we don't live our lives that way. Is your faith just a bit dry, a bit dusty? I want to encourage you to do something about it. Go to the well and drink. Take a deep, satisfying draught of that living water. Spend time with Him. Live Him. Jesus.
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1: In Psalm 1, the writer gives an interesting observation about different people's lives. He compares those who are like trees with constant water sources and those others who are like chaff easily blown around by winds. What's the difference between those who are stable and solid and those blown around? It's depth and weight. Trees with deep roots into a water source have a solid foundation that can withstand the strongest of gales. Objects with weight are hard to shift, so a solid tree with deep roots can be immovable. If you want to stand against the winds of current trends and the breezes of cultural norms, then deepen your roots in God and His Word and build some weight into your thinking and your values.
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2: The Brownlow comes at the end of each AFL season when players and their partners attend a black tie event to find out who wins the best and fairest player for that season in Australian football. It's officially called the Brownlow, however, I often hear it called the Gownlow. It's felt that there's more focus on the players' partners' gowns than on the medal itself. The televised red carpet show entrance to the event is talked about more than the voting and the outcome. In 1 Timothy chapter 2 in the Bible, it tells us to focus on adorning ourselves with good deeds rather than elaborate fashion. Can you imagine what the questions would be on the red carpet if that was to be our focus? Who did you help today? Oh, you look generous. Tell me about what you've given recently. Which fruit of the Spirit did you display tonight? Visually, it may not be so spectacular, but the stories people could tell would inspire the nation to focus on good, not good looking. I'm Linda Bailey from dailydevotions.com.au.
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From little white lies to tall tales, childhood lying may be a mask for an underlying issue. I'm Brett Ryan for Focus on the Family, Australia. Younger kids between 3 and 5 often have difficulty distinguishing fantasy from reality. But by 7 years of age, a child is old enough to comprehend that lying is wrong. Every child makes up stories now and then, but there comes a time when tall tales are about more than a little imagination at work. Instead, it may be more about getting attention, based largely on a lack of confidence and the desire to be liked. By embellishing the truth or making up fantastic stories, kids believe they'll be more interesting or popular. Constantly trying to one-up everyone with tall tales and half-truths will only backfire. 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
1: The Middle East is home to 68% of the world's unreached people groups. Since Leading the Way first began impacting the Middle East through dual language programs in 1996, the ministry has had unique access to one of the most challenging regions in the world.
2: In these end times, the great deceiver is tempting so many people to turn their backs on biblical truth, on biblical teaching. And that is why we take this message of the good news of the gospel to 195 countries from this church.
1: Leading the Way's Open Door campaign is continuing to focus on three strategic areas where the greatest need and opportunity exists. God has given Leading the Way an unprecedented open door to proclaim the gospel directly into this region. 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That's the heartbeat of Dr. Michael Yusuf and the ministry teams scattered across the world for Leading the Way. Up next, Dr. Yusuf shares what feeds his passion for the gospel and life for ministry, combining it with a biblical challenge for you to stand firm on the foundation of faith and answer your personal call to point others to the truth. 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Now, though, join Dr. Michael Yusuf as he begins this foundational message for Leading the Way. He's called We Preach Christ.
2: What I want to do today is to charge the next generation that in this place we have and always, please God, will preach only the Christ of the Bible. Amen. It is the Christ of the Bible who is the way, the truth, and the life. Today, most reliable statistics are telling us that 52% of those who are professing to be Christians believe that there are many ways to God, that people can come to God any which way they want to. Now, whether the statistics get better or worse, that's not the issue. Let it be known that on this day, from this hill, we proclaim that Jesus is the only way to the Father, that Jesus is the only way to heaven, that Jesus is the only Savior of our souls and the Lord of our lives, that Jesus is the only giver of eternal life, and there can be no eternal life in heaven without Him, that Jesus is not just the founder of another religion, that Jesus is God of very God, who laid the splendor of His glory and came to earth and became man of very man, so that He may save men and women, boys and girls, that we believe that the Scripture says, there is no name under heaven by which is given for men and women to be saved except the name of Jesus. Amen. And therefore, the foundational text is 2 Corinthians chapter 4, verses 4 and 5. The God of this age, talking about Satan, the God of this age has blinded unbelievers so they cannot see the light of the gospel of the glory of Christ, who is the image of God. For we do not preach ourselves, but Jesus Christ as Lord, and we ourselves as servants for Jesus' sake. Now, if you study church history, and I love church history for this reason. In fact, church history and the study of church history has impacted my preaching, because I learned that through the years, through the last 2,000 years, every generation, God calls men and women, boys and girls, to stand up for the truth for that generation, to stand up against the spirit of the age, to stand up against those who seek to water down, modify, or otherwise compromise the gospel of Jesus Christ. Those who deny the power of the gospel of Jesus Christ. Those who seek to rewrite the gospel of Jesus Christ. Those who seek to modify the message of salvation of Christ to fit the cultural milieu. Those who seek to repaint the portrait of Jesus in order to make him acceptable to miserable sinners. Those who seek to remove the offense of the cross. Those who seek to shave off the mane of the Lion of Judah. Those who preach that if you believe somewhat, you repent to a certain extent, you'll be saved to a certain degree. No in a million know to this. The call of God upon me, upon this church, upon Leading the Way, Kingdom Sat, all the other ministries that have grown out of this church, is to be faithful to the proclamation of the truth in such a way that people will make an intelligent decision regarding Christ. They can either accept him or rejecting him. We don't force people to believe. God gives us a freedom of choice. Those who receive him as their only Savior and Lord will receive forgiveness from their sins here and now, joy and peace here and now, and eternity in heaven with him. Those who reject him, they reject him as their only Savior, as the only Lord of their life. They will spend their eternity in a place called hell, where there is torment, where there is pain. Please listen to me. God calls us to stand firm and to stand strong and to stand up and say with the Apostle Paul, we do not preach ourselves, but we preach Christ. And we are your servants for Jesus' sake. We do not preach our ideas, what makes us popular in culture or make us acceptable. We do not preach the rebranding of Jesus. I heard this from an evangelical preacher. We need to rebrand Jesus. Nor do we preach a surrender to the power of sin. Nor do we preach the capitulation to the enslavement of sin. Nor do we preach the surrender to the sexual revolution. Nor do we preach pragmatism and political correctness. No, and a million no's to that. But we preach Christ and Christ alone. Amen. Jude, the half-brother of Jesus, said, we contend for the faith once delivered, unmodified, not compromised, not watered down, once delivered to the saints, just once delivered. Even during the apostolic age, the apostles, particularly the Apostle Paul, he confronted so many people, so many of his contemporaries, who were preaching false gospels. Others were preaching modified gospel. Others were adding to gospel. And he exposed them all when he said, but we preach Christ, the Christ of the Word of God. In Galatia, he confronted those who were adding to the gospel and they viewed rituals equal with Jesus. He said, no, we preach Christ. In Ephesus and elsewhere, he confronted the Gnostics, those who said that we can be saved by having knowledge. And he said, no, we preach Christ. The early heretic by name is Marcion, from which we get Marcion, the heresy, an early Christian heresy, where he said that the God of the Old Testament is not the same as the God of the New Testament, and therefore we need to be unhitched from the Old Testament. But faithful disciples of Jesus said, without the Old Testament, the New Testament does not make sense. Without the foundation, the building cannot stand. Without Abraham and David, we could not comprehend the seed of Abraham or the son of David as the Lord Jesus Christ, who is the descendant of David and who is the seed of Abraham. Now I can go on and on and on, but I will not do that. The saddest part to me personally, and I know to many of you, is that so many modern evangelical preachers who have now taken these old heresies and they're dressing them up in a new dress and preaching them as if it's the truth. And when I hear heresies like this, I think of the words of Dr. Criswell, former pastor of First Baptist Church of Dallas, when he was hearing all these modern heresies all dressed up. He said, a skunk by any name is a skunk. I want to say amen belongs here. Just as Paul said, of their devices we are not ignorant. Beloved, we need to be more alert more than any other time in modern history. We need to be more discerning than any time in modern history. For when the early believers said, we preach Christ alone, they were burnt alive. They were dipped in hot tar. They were given to hungry lions. But they would not be deterred from preaching Christ alone. Rome always welcomed new gods. They would have been welcomed with open arms. They would have been beloved people in the Roman Empire, because the more gods, the merrier. But when they said Christ only, that's when they got dipped in hot tar. After that, we came to the Dark Ages, where superstition and witchcraft came into the very church, inside the church. But God raised reformers who read the scripture, and they said, no, it's only Christ and salvation by faith in Him alone. 300 years ago, a man by the name of Irenaeus, who taught that God is incapable of converting us. We convert ourselves. But good and godly men like George Whitefield stood up, and they said, no, and a million no. We preach Christ, who can save from the guttermost to the uttermost. Today, the Universalist Unitarian teach that Christ is the ideal man, which we too can be when we obtain higher self. Scientologists teach that if we know enough, we can survive forever. Not without Jesus, you want. Astrology says the time in which you are born determines your destiny. The reincarnationists say life is reincarnated into new life, and you pay for the misdeeds of the former life. But the Bible said this is a fallacy of all fallacies, because I know that Christ paid the wages of all my sins, and He redeemed me eternally. And because the Bible is clear, there's no such thing as reincarnation. The Bible says that it is appointed for man, women, everyone to die once. After that, the judgment comes. The human potential movement said that we can all create our own identity. No wonder we have so many confused people in this culture today. Oh, today there are many people who are called evangelical preachers. They are saying that the Bible should be like a smorgasbord, a buffet. You come and you pick and you choose. You don't like that, you dump it, you take this. Or you don't like this, you do this and you do this. Oh, this is more common than you realize. In fact, that's the teaching that has weakened the Church of Jesus Christ, that has nullified the message of the gospel, that has muffled the voice of Christ, confused millions of people, some of them into eternal destruction. And that is why today, more than ever, we must preach only the Christ of the Bible. Christ, who is God of very God, the God of power and might, who is the only one who can forgive our sins eternally, who can break the power of sin, who can help restore sanity in our lives. He is the only one who can set the captive free. He is the only one who can liberate from the chains of addiction. He is the only one who one day is going to judge the living and the dead. He is the only one who one day is going to reign supreme over the universe before our own eyes. He is the only one to whom every knee shall bow and every tongue will confess that Jesus Christ is Lord, to the glory of God the Father. We preach Christ, who is the image of the invisible God, and we ourselves, your servants, for Jesus' sake. We preach the only Christ who was promised by God the Father back in Genesis. We preach the only Christ who was born of a pure virgin. We preach the only Christ who healed the sick, raised the dead, made the lame to walk, and set the captive free. We preach the only Christ who was crucified on Mount Golgotha and was buried for 3 days. But then, thank God, on the third day, with every power of His omnipotence, He rose from the dead, never to die again. The Christ that we preach is the only one who can promise eternal life. He's the only one who can forgive sinners like me and you. We preach the only Christ who has ascended alive in heaven. And from there, right now, He sits on the rim of the universe. Even when the world seems to be falling apart, He's not. Even when things look out of control, He's not out of His control. But one day, He's going to come back and He's going to reign and rule before our own eyes. We preach the only Christ who's in His first coming, was born in a manger. But when in His second coming, He will rule with an iron scepter. We preach the only Christ for whom and through whom the whole universe was made and created. But He left that splendor of heaven and came to earth. And on His second coming, we will see Him ruling in power and great glory. We preach the only Christ who hung helplessly on the cross, but in His second coming, He will be sitting on the throne of God. We preach the only Christ who was the Lamb of God, who takes away the sin of everyone who believes in Him. But soon on His second coming, He will come as the Lion of Judah. We preach Christ and not ourselves. That's the saddest part, is when people preach themselves. That's the tragedy. We do not preach pop psychology, helpful that may be. We don't preach self-help, good as that may be. We don't preach Band-Aid, they only give you temporary relief. No, we preach the only one who can do a total job on the total person. And that is not going to come as a surprise to some of you, or most of you. It certainly is going to come as a surprise, what I'm about to say, to my family. I'm a man who is far, far, far, far from being perfect. I know that. But I weep over my sin. I repent of my sin. I don't gloss over my sin. I don't explain away my sin. I don't rationalize my sin. I don't try to blame others for my sin, for I know that it was my sin that fastened Him to that cross. And that's my sin that kept Him on that cross until He paid my ransom. Beloved, this is Christianity 101. God is not looking for perfect people, but He's looking for imperfect people so He can perfect them. And that's all that God is expecting from those who love Him. To lower the bar of righteousness, to lower the standards, so that sinners can accept Christ without repenting, without believing, without transformation, without conversion, is the worst sin that could be committed. To paint or repaint the portrait of Christ without confessing Him as Lord is the worst sin of all. For we preach not ourselves, but Christ Jesus, who is the image of the invisible God. Far from Jesus the Christ being the founder of another religion, as so many preachers in pulpits are saying today, He is the Creator God who became man. Far from this newly fangled idea that is preached from many a pulpit today, He's not a way, a truth, and a life. He is the way, the truth, and the only giver of eternal life. Far from those, this false claim that everybody, whether they believe or not, they're going to go to heaven. This is a lie from the pit of hell, otherwise known as Hollywood. And deceiving a lot of people. Jesus said, no one. And when He says no one, He means no one comes to the Father but by Me. Amen. That's His words, not mine. And that is why from Genesis to Revelation, He is the central focus of the entire Bible. For He was promised by God the Father to Adam and Eve in the Garden of Eden. And that is why 2,000 years, 1,600 plus, sometimes 1,800, we're not really sure, but thereabouts, 1,600 to 2,000 years is when the scripture writers were writing. They were all from different professions. They were all from different backgrounds. There were some Gentiles, there were some Jews, but they're all writing this history that we call Genesis to Revelation. That book, the holy book of God, the infallible word of God, they were writing. But the reason they all write one message is because they were all inspired by the Holy Spirit of God. That is why Jesus is a central figure from beginning to end. He is the beginning and the end and everything in between. He is the Alpha and the Omega and the rest of the alphabet. He is the only true revelation of God. And no one else is the revelation of God other than Jesus the Christ. And you can find Him in every book of the Bible. Every book of the Bible. If you have the spiritual eyes to see it. If you look at the scripture, you're going to see it very clearly. That in the book of Genesis, He is the seed of the woman that the Father promised Adam and Eve. In Exodus, He is the Passover lamb. In Leviticus, He is the high priest. In Numbers, He is the smitten rock. In Deuteronomy, He is the prophet. And in Joshua, He is the captain of the Lord of hosts. In Judges, He is the creator and the final judge. In Ruth, He is the heavenly kinsman redeemer. In Samuel, He is the anointed one. In Kings, He is the King of Kings and the Lord of Lords. In Chronicles, He is the glory of God in the temple. In Ezra, He is the teacher comes from God. In Nehemiah, He is the rebuilder of broken lives. In Esther, He is the protector of His people. In Job, He is the only comforter in times of trouble. In Psalm, He is our good shepherd. In Proverbs, He is the wisdom of God. In Ecclesiastes, he is the preacher of the kingdom of God. In the Song of Songs, he is the bridegroom who's coming to his bride, the church. In Isaiah, he is the mighty God, everlasting Father, Prince of Peace. In Jeremiah, he is the potter who shapes the clay of our lives into the image of God. In Lamentation, he is the weeping prophet. In Ezekiel, he is the wheel inside the wheel. In Daniel, he is the Son of Man coming on clouds of great glory. And he is the fourth person in the fiery furnace. In Hosea, he is the love of God to the backslider. In Joel, he is the baptism of the Holy Spirit. In Amos, he is the author of judgment and mercy. In Obadiah, he is the God of vengeance. In Jonah, he is the salvation of our Lord. In Micah, he is the great intercessor. In Nahum, he is the stronghold in the days of trouble. In Habakkuk, he is the God of mercy. In Zephaniah, he is the establisher of the kingdom of God upon the earth. In Haggai, he is the desire of all nations. And in Zechariah, he is the branch of Jehovah. In Malachi, the last book of the Old Testament, he is the refiner's fire, the son of righteousness that shall rise over all the world with healing in his wings. And that's announcing for over 2,000 years that he's coming. That's who he is. Look for those characteristics in him when he arrived. Look for him. Some did and believed. Many didn't, because they wanted a Messiah that fits them. Just now, we want a Jesus who agrees with us. Someone said that God created man in his own image, and now we have returned the favor and created a God in our own image. Beloved, be immovable from the truth of the gospel. And that is why when Jesus showed up, he said, "Before Abraham was, I am. I am." That word should have really given them goosebumps. It should have reminded them that this is the very God who appeared to Moses at the burning bush. And when Moses said, "What do I tell them? Who sent me?" He said, "Tell them, I am sent you." And when Jesus said, "I am," they should have jumped all over the place to welcome him as their Messiah, but they didn't. And that is why in the New Testament, you see, with clarity, of course, no symbolism, it's in clarity. You see him in Matthew as the kingly Messiah. In Mark, he is the miracle worker. In Luke, he is the great physician. In John, he is the Lamb of God that takes away the sin of the world. In Acts, he is the risen Lord. In Romans, he is our justification. In Corinthians, he is our sanctification. In Galatians, he is our liberation. In Ephesians, he is our perfection. In Philippians, he is our joy. In Colossians, he is the head of the body of the church. In Thessalonians, he is the coming Lord who reign and rule forever. In Timothy, he is the judge of all men. In Titus, he is the redeemer of the world. In Philemon, he is the friend that sticks to you closer than a brother. In Hebrews, he is the author and the finisher of our salvation. In James, he is the healer of all nations. In Peter, he is the chief shepherd and the bishop of our souls. In John's epistles, he is the word of God. In Jude, he is the coming Lord with 10,000 of his saints to execute judgment upon the earth. In Revelation, he is the Alpha and the Omega, the beginning and the end, the Lion of the tribe of Judah, the root of Jesse, the root of David, the Lamb of God, the Word of God, the King of Kings and the Lord of Lords. We preach Christ and ourselves as servants for Christ's sake.
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3: During World War II, prisoners of war in the Japanese labour camp had degenerated to barbarous behaviour. But one afternoon, a shovel was missing. The officer in charge was furious and threatened to kill them all on the spot unless the thief came forward. Finally, one man stepped forward. The officer brutally beat the man to death. Later in the day, it was discovered that there was no shovel missing. There'd just been a miscount. An innocent man had been willing to die to save the others. They began to treat each other like brothers. When the victorious Allies arrived, the survivors, just human skeletons, lined up in front of their captors, and instead of attacking them, they said, "No more hatred, no more killing. What we need is forgiveness." 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
4: This is Condor Spinnedick with a thought for the day. Matthew chapter 7, verses 24 and 27. "Therefore, everyone who hears these words of mine and puts them into practice is like a wise man who built his house on the rock. The rain came down, the streams rose, the winds blew and beat against the house. Yet it did not fall, because it had its foundation on the rock. But everyone who hears these words of mine and does not put them into practice is like a foolish man who built his house on sand. The rain came down, the streams rose, the winds blew and beat against that house, and it fell with a great crash." Powerful words, aren't they? Particularly the idea of something falling with a great crash. This parable cuts to the heart of life and priorities. If we take what the Lord Jesus had to say seriously, this should have a profound impact on our lives today. None of us can change the past. We've all been influenced by so many things, some good, some bad, and some neither good or bad. The past should be a stepping stone for the future, not a ball and chain. For many, the past is a glorious thing, a thing of wonderful memories. Praise God for this. For others, they may not be so fortunate. The past holds things that we would rather forget. And yet again, for others, the past is a mixture of both. Now, I think we can relate to this. I believe that it's not the past that we should major on. It's the present and the future. It's obvious that we cannot change the past, but we can influence the present and the future. The decisions that we make today are important. They can be changed. They have impact on what happens tomorrow. A lifetime ago, I learned a valuable lesson from a lady in one of my congregations. I suppose she was old enough to be my grandmother. She said that people worry about so many things. There are some things that we can change, and some things that no matter what we do, we cannot change. So she said, "Why worry about what you cannot change? You can't change it. And there are those things that you can change. Things that you can do something about. So why worry about those things? Do something about it. Do something that is within your power to do." That concept, that thought, in many ways, changed my life. Now imagine for a moment that we add the faith element into this formula. And I wonder if this isn't what the Lord meant when he said, "Today has enough worries of its own." You see, there is nothing impossible for God, nothing too hard for him to deal with. Maybe this is why the scriptures say, "Rejoice in the Lord always. I say again, rejoice. Let your gentleness be evident to all. The Lord is near. Do not be anxious about anything, but in every situation, by prayer and petition with thanksgiving, present your request to God. And the peace of God, which transcends all understanding, will guard your hearts and your minds in Christ Jesus." Let's pray. It's hard sometimes, Heavenly Father, to rejoice in the Lord always. And yet as we learn to rejoice, as we learn to take things to you rather than worry about them, we find that your love, your joy, your peace become the gift that you give to us. Help us to rejoice. Help us not to be anxious. Help us to draw near to you, Heavenly Father, through the Lord Jesus. Help us never lose sight of the ministry of the Holy Spirit in our lives, that we may not only know but exercise the fruit of the Spirit. Love, peace, joy. Help us in our understanding, that we may seek to be in the center of your will. Forgive us when we sin, forgive us when we forget these things, and give us the strength and tenacity to do, to be, to trust, that we may know the reality of your peace guarding our hearts and our minds in Christ Jesus our Lord. Amen. This has been Contus Benedict with a thought for the day.

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2: The other day when I walked outside to my mailbox, I noticed a cricket lying on the footpath. As I walked closer, I wondered why it didn't instantly hop away. But I peered down and discovered why the cricket was not afraid of me. It was covered in ants. These tiny little creatures had attacked the cricket, and even though it was hundreds of times larger than one ant, it had been defeated by the larger pack. Now this cricket didn't even notice me, as it had a greater enemy already at its door. Often it's not the large things, but many small things that can overwhelm us. An argument will often arise because of lots of little irritating situations. People feel stressed because of the many small tasks put on their desk, and debt becomes all-consuming when someone constantly spends a little too much money. Instead of sweeping small issues under the carpet, it's important to address them before they become one huge barrier. It may seem small now, however, the more we allow things to build up, the greater the enemy they'll become. Just ask the cricket. I'm Linda Bailey from dailydevotions.com.au.
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0: This is Condor Spinnerdick, the thought for the day. Taking a trip through memory lane, I found it difficult to accept that people were responsive, yes, responsive, to my feeble attempts to present the gospel, to pastor, to teach. As I've shared in previous times, I don't blame them in a sense because I was immature. My spelling and grammar was pretty lousy. And there was a lot to learn. I was very young, young in the faith and young in the ministry. As yet, I hadn't learned what it was to live life in the world. But in spite of me, people came into faith and congregations grew. As I shared earlier, 45 years of ministry as a pastor have now gone. Retirement is a new phase. It's a new lifestyle. Not sure how that's going to pan out, but in God's timing. But it's good to look back at the past. Not one year goes by when someone from the past contact me and say thank you for the part I played in their conversion or their faith journey. Now, I'm sure there's probably some who feel just the opposite. On the other hand, 45 years later, it's very easy to take things for granted and to attribute what God does to one's own abilities. And I suppose there's one thing I want to share with you today. It's the fact that we shouldn't take the glory that belongs to God and make it our own. The journey for some may go from false humility to personal pride and praise. I learned a long time ago never to take the glory that belongs to God and give it to myself. It has never been my ministry or my church. And think about that for a moment. Many people talk about you or I, and they talk about your church, your ministry. No, it's always God's church, and it's always God's ministry, and God gives us the privilege of being part of His church and allows us to conduct His ministry through the gifts and graces that He gives to us. I reckon that there were many so-called failures, and there are victories. For what we see as a victory, as a failure, is in fact another stepping stone in our faith journey. Take Joseph, for example, sold into slavery, imprisoned, and at a point of human despair. Yet all along, God was working out His plan, a plan of provision, a plan of salvation. Some saw the humility and the cross of the Lord Jesus as a failure. The end of history as they knew it, the end of their life, their master and their friend was on the cross. The Romans had won. The religious leaders were victorious. And yet as we look at it from hindsight, we find that what appeared to be a failure in the eyes of the world was an actual fact of victory. God's wonderful plan of redemption, the expression of His untold blessings and grace. You see, perception is important. Is our glass half full or half empty? One thing that I have learned over the years is that with God, one is a majority. And a lost situation can in fact be victory. I've also learned that I should not get too serious with myself. I've observed over the years that some live as though the fate of the world rested on their shoulders. And the fate of the church. And the fate of the church is a direct result of their lives and efforts. There's a small element of truth in that, but only small, because at the end of the day, God is God and God works through us. And God calls us to be His representatives, ambassadors for Christ. Let's pray. Heavenly Father, it's so easy to allow the circumstances of this world and this life to buffet us, to give us a false sense of insecurity, a false sense of hope. It's so easy to rely totally and solely on our abilities and inabilities that we lose sight of the fact that You are at work in this world and in our lives. Help us never to lose sight of that. Help us to look back at the past and say, yes, even though I failed, You were there. And tomorrow will be different because You are there. Give us a sense of wonder and awe at Your presence. Give us a sense of understanding of Your will. Open our eyes and our ears that we may hear and that we may see. Joseph was in prison. Joseph found life difficult. Joseph experienced despair. Yet he never lost sight of You and Your plan. May we never lose sight of You and Your plan. Forgive us when we have. Forgive us when we've intentionally sinned against You. Invigorate us in the faith that You give to us. In the name of and to the glory of the Lord Jesus. Amen. This has been Condus Benedict with a thought for the day.
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1: You cannot conquer what you will not confront. I'm Danny Sinnott with another Brave to Go. When was the last time that you really needed to deal with something head on, but you were too scared to deal with it, so you made up an excuse or you avoided it altogether? I wouldn't wish panic attacks on my worst enemy, but I've lived most of my life for years in slavery to fear before I conquered it. Heart palpitations, senses of impending death, not being able to even drive the car. Until I was challenged by the powerful truth that avoiding fear never conquers it. Think about it. Avoiding fear only ever results in temporary relief because fear is always lurking in the background, ready to pounce and keeping you from living your best life and fulfilling your calling. Like Moses, you might be starting your journey as a slave to fear, but by facing it with God, you'll end up free and bringing others to freedom as well. And the best part is you'll never do it alone. God says in the book of Joshua chapter 1 verse 9, "Be strong and courageous. Do not be terrified. Do not be discouraged. For I, the Lord your God, will be with you wherever you go." Bravery costs way less than the price you're paying for fear. So feel the fear and do it anyway. 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

0: This is Contus Benedict with a thought for the moment. Reading through the Gospel of Matthew, I was challenged by the words of our Lord Jesus. He stirred the disciples in relation to their personal faith. He opened up the possibility of the wonder of the tiniest amount of faith being adequate for every conceivable situation. Remember his words? Faith the size of a mustard seed. He draws us not so much to faith, but to the object of our faith, and not faith itself. What do I mean by that? All things are possible for God. There is nothing impossible for God. Our God is great. He's an awesome God. And it really doesn't matter how much faith I have if I focus my attention wholly and solely on him. In Matthew chapter 18, he placed the child amongst them and said that they too were to have faith like a small child. This is Contus Benedict with a thought for the day.
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3: Have you come across people in the faith community that feel that money isn't really an important topic to God? I certainly have. Maybe that's you. Well, let me challenge that view for a minute. See, the Bible has a lot to say about money and finances. Did you know that Jesus spoke about money more than anything else except the kingdom of God? 16 out of 38 parables talk about money or possessions. One of every 7 verses in the Gospel of Luke talk about money, possessions, and finances. In total, the Bible contains about 2,350 verses on money, which means that around 15% of the Bible is about money and possessions. Now that's more than any other single topic in the Bible, including heaven, hell, faith, or prayer. Wow. Do you notice something though? As much as Jesus spoke about money and possessions, Jesus only ever asked for money once, and quickly it returned it to its owner after answering the question from the Pharisees about paying taxes. You remember, where he says, "Render unto Caesar." So clearly the topic of money is an important one for Christians. But why is it so important? I think it's so important because God knows that our heart is where our treasure is. And God knows that too often his followers are trapped, worshipping the idol of money and trying to gain wealth, all the while trying to honour God too. We can't serve two masters. It's impossible to sustain. Another reason it's important is that God expects us to be good with these resources that he's given us. He expects us to use his provisions wisely, to manage them well. And the Bible certainly has heaps of tips on how we should do this. Just reading Proverbs is a great start. So it's clear that God wants our hearts and minds to be focused on him. He wants us to trust in him for our daily needs, not our finances or money or possessions. God clearly wants us to get our perspective right and put him first, trusting only in him for all our needs. Matthew 6:31-33 says, "So don't worry about these things, saying, 'What will we eat? What will we drink? What will we wear?' These things dominate the thoughts of the unbelievers, but your heavenly Father already knows all your needs. Seek the kingdom of God above all else, and live righteously, and he will give you everything you need." So let me encourage you to get the right perspective on your finances. Don't ignore them thinking that they're not important. Seek God's help in getting your finances in good order, so that one day he'll say to you, "Well done, good and faithful servant."
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1: Man, I want to tell y'all something, man. 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
1: Over the last few months, I've attended a couple of Christian conferences. Each conference had its own theme, so the sessions were around those themes. But at the beginning of each day, they both scheduled a short devotion time, not too early, just 15 minutes set aside for us to spend some time with God together. I mean, after all, they were Christian conferences. Well, I was staggered. At both conferences, only about a third of the delegates turned up to those short devotional times. A third! To tell you the truth, a thought that kept running through my head was, are you serious? We're busy, we're doing stuff, we have meetings to go to. Well, I just can't fit in a time with God. I'm so busy doing stuff, I don't have time to talk with him. Can I ask you something? Whoever you are, whatever your life looks like, when it comes to Jesus, are you serious? Because he is. There's an amazing relationship waiting there for you and me. But are we serious? I'm Bernie Diamond.
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0: 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Hello, this is Chuck Swindoll. Someone once said, life is like a coin. You could spend it any way you wish, but you can spend it only once. You and I cannot change the past. Although, if you need to go back and make things right, pay a debt, or ask forgiveness, then do that. But someday, today will be the past. So are you living today with love, with generosity of word and material wealth? Learning from past failures, live each day with the future in mind.
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1: At the moment, I'm dealing with a young boy who often tells lies. It may not always be a significant tangent from the truth, but it's usually to make himself sound better than what he actually is. One day he'll say that he can do backflips on his bike. The next day he'll say that he made donuts at school. While this young boy thinks that he's impressing everyone with his tall tales, he makes such unbelievable statements that no one believes him anymore. Even when he's telling the truth, people doubt what he's saying. Mark Twain once said, "If you tell the truth, you don't have to remember anything." Being deceitful is dangerous and often hurtful. The psalmist describes a person who lies as having a throat like an open grave. What a vivid image of the death that we bring through our dishonest words. To lie means that we have something to hide, and that's not the life God called us to. Let's watch our words today and live in such a way that we don't have to hide our actions from anyone. I'm Linda Bailey from dailydevotions.com.au.
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0: How do you become God's favorite person to talk to? Like if God was with you at a dinner party, how would you get to be the one he would sit in the corner chatting with? Do you have to obey all of the Ten Commandments? Go to Bible college and study theology. Do you need to sit cross-legged on top of a mountain for 5 hours? Or try to be best friends with the pastor who is obviously closer to God? The answer is so much easier than all that. All we need is hunger, a desire to know him. Jesus told us to seek, knock, and ask. He knew that only an open heart is able to receive spiritual truth. I imagine hunger to be like a magnet that beams up to the heavenlies, and it's like God's up there watching, looking, waiting for someone to call. As soon as he hears us, he looks for someone or something to send a message through. He can use anything. Do we want to know him? Do we want to hear him? For those who seek, he will be found. 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
1: Why is it that movies about the crucifixion of Jesus usually show his hands being tied to the cross? There's no historical evidence for that at all, so I assume it's to protect the actor playing the role of Jesus. It's an occupational health and safety issue. The evidence we have from history tells us that Jesus was brutally nailed to the cross through his hands. But you know what? It wasn't the nails that kept him there. Jesus could have come down off that cross whenever he wanted, but he didn't. And even when the crowd laughed at him and mockingly asked him to come down from there, he remained. Why? Jesus stayed on the cross for you. It's not that he couldn't come down, but for your sake and for my sake, he wouldn't. It wasn't the Roman nails that kept him on that cross. It was his love for you.
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1: The story of the prodigal son rings all too familiar for a lot of parents. 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

0: This is Condis Benedick with a thought for the moment.
1: God the Father wonderfully provides all we need to deal with all situations in life. John chapter 14, verse 26. The Lord Jesus said this, "But the Advocate, the Holy Spirit, whom the Father will send in my name, will teach you all things and will remind you of everything I have said to you." Now this is preceded by the promise of the Lord Jesus as he says that he's going to give peace to his people. The Advocate, the Comforter, the Giver of Peace, the Spirit of God. Warren Wiersbe said, "The world bases its peace on resources, while God's peace depends on relationships." To be right with God means that you enjoy the peace of God. This is the greatest resource that we can have in life. It is based on our relationship with God the Father. This relationship is only possible through the Lord Jesus, in the power of God the Holy Spirit.
0: This is Condis Benedick with a thought for the moment.
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1: Sorry seems the hardest word to say. It's a song from the 70s. You've probably heard it. Hi, I'm Bernie Diamond. It wasn't my favourite, but it did have a point. Sorry is such a difficult word to say. Sorry says I got it wrong. Sorry puts beyond any doubt I messed up. But it also says, you mean more to me than my pride. I really, really care about our relationship. I'm so sorry. I just won't do that to you again. How many divorces would still be marriages if we really knew how to say sorry? How many enemies would be friends? How many tears would be wiped away? Lives changed, people set free. If it's an old song, there's another, even older word that goes with it. Repent. It's shorthand for Jesus, I'm sorry. You mean more to me than I can say. And how many people would gain a life eternal if only we learned to say that kind of sorry?
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0: pain may be what God is using to get your attention. Hi, I'm Chuck Swindoll. The late C.S. Lewis said it well. God whispers to us in our pleasures, speaks to us in our conscience, but shouts in our pains. It is his megaphone to rouse a deaf world. It's not always the case, but it is sometimes true that we wouldn't hear God if he didn't turn up the volume. If God is trying to get your attention by allowing you pain, take care to listen carefully. Take care to learn fully. Don't let one moment of pain be wasted.
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1: The other day when I walked outside to my mailbox, I noticed a cricket lying on the footpath. As I walked closer, I wondered why it didn't instantly hop away. But I peered down and discovered why the cricket was not afraid of me. It was covered in ants. These tiny little creatures had attacked the cricket, and even though it was hundreds of times larger than one ant, it had been defeated by the larger pack. Now this cricket didn't even notice me, as it had a greater enemy already at its door. Often it's not the large things, but many small things that can overwhelm us. An argument will often arise because of lots of little irritating situations. People feel stressed because of the many small tasks put on their desk, and debt becomes all-consuming when someone constantly spends a little too much money. Instead of sweeping small issues under the carpet, it's important to address them before they become one huge barrier. It may seem small now, however, the more we allow things to build up, the greater the enemy they'll become. Just ask the cricket. I'm Linda Bailey from dailydevotions.com.au.
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This is Condus Benedict with a thought for the day. The child of God should take courage in the fact that they are never, ever alone. To that end, I'd like to share with you a few passages of Scripture that have been a great encouragement to me in difficult times. Their context is to a wider audience, and yet the principle behind those verses is so real and very important. Let's go to the Old Testament, to Deuteronomy chapter 31, verse 6. This is God's words. Be strong and courageous. Do not be afraid or terrified because of them, for the Lord your God goes with you. What a wonderful promise. A promise to those who would be faithful to him. He will never leave nor forsake you. Back to Deuteronomy chapter 31, verse 8. The Lord himself goes before you and will be with you. He will never leave you nor forsake you. Do not be afraid. Do not be discouraged. My experience is, as I read the Word of God, that God says these things before people realize that they need encouragement. And God speaks to us before we realize that we need to be encouraged. I love the way he speaks to Joshua. This is God's man. Man of faith. Man who laid his life down to trust God. And he says this to him, no one will be able to stand against you all the days of your life. As I was with Moses, so I will be with you. I will never leave you nor forsake you. Take that step of faith, take that step of trust, be in the center of his will. Be the man or woman God wants you to be. No one will be able to stand against you all the days of your life. 1 Kings 8:57. May the Lord our God be with us as he was with our fathers. May he never leave us nor forsake us. What a wonderful prayer. Is it a statement of faith? Is it a prayer? Why not both? And why not be able to say from the depths of our hearts, may the Lord our God be with us? He was with our forefathers. 1 Chronicles 28, verse 20. I was going through a very difficult time, a lifetime ago now, back in the 1970s. Lost in some ways, pastor of a very large parish, things were kind of caving in. And one of the church leaders gave me a bit of paper, and 1 Chronicles 28:20 was written on it. David also said to Solomon his son, be strong and courageous and do the work. Don't be afraid or discouraged, for the Lord God, my God, is with you. He will not fail you or forsake you until all the work for service of the temple of the Lord is finished. What a delightful promise. David was in the center of God's will as he shared with his son Solomon the wonderful task that God had set for him. Hear the words of the psalmist in Psalm 37, verse 28. For the Lord loves the just and will not forsake his faithful ones. They will be protected forever. And I'll finish with this. Psalm 94, verse 14. For the Lord will not reject his people. He will never forsake his inheritance. They're all positive. And there's so many verses of Scripture that say exactly the same thing. They can be verses of Scripture, or they can be principles for living a reality in our lives as we trust our Heavenly Father through the Lord Jesus and the power of God the Holy Spirit. Heavenly Father, what a tremendous promise. We don't feel strong or courageous at all. And yet in you we can be. We feel alone sometimes, but we needn't be because you never leave nor forsake. We're scared. We're discouraged. It may be work. It may be family. It may be sickness. It may be the fear of the unknown. It may be the stuff that's happening in this world. You promise to be with us. Don't be afraid or discouraged, you say. You call us to a task or a job. We don't know which way to go. The Bible says, if any man lack wisdom, let him ask God, who will give to him liberally. So we ask for that wisdom. Enable us to stand firm. Enable us to trust. In the same way as you blessed our forefathers, those who established the churches that we belong to, those who wrote the wonderful words of Scripture, those who shared the gospel with us, so too make us aware of your presence, that we too may be able to be the same in the way of encouragement to others. Help us never to be afraid or discouraged. You'll never forsake those who are faithful to you, and we thank you for this promise. Heavenly Father, we praise you in the name of the Lord Jesus. Make us aware of the reality of the truths in your word,
Amen. This has been Con Dispenedic with a thought for the day.

0: Growing up, my mother gave me lots of advice. Brush your teeth twice a day. A problem shared is a problem halved. Use your manners. Do it now before you forget. As a child who just wanted to have fun and play, these words of advice were often met with a disgruntled groan. However, now as an adult and a mother myself, I can see how brilliant these words of wisdom were. God is the infinite source of wisdom. However, there are times when we hear his advice and we reply with the disgruntled groan. Love your enemies. Pray continually. It's more blessed to give than to receive. As we grow in our faith and stick to God's wisdom, we'll soon discover that he is even more wise and faithful than our mothers. He doesn't give us this wisdom to make our lives harder, but just as my mother did, he desires our lives to be the best that they can be. I'm Linda Bailey from dailydevotions.com.au.
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0: This is Condas Benedict with a thought for the day. The Beatitudes found in Matthew 5, 6 and 7 are fantastic. It's the Sermon on the Mount. The Lord Jesus speaks to the crowds. He speaks to the disciples. He speaks to you and to me. We see the theory and the teaching of the Lord Jesus as he sets down for us a foundation for life. The Lord Jesus points to himself. In chapter 8, we have a reference that comes from Daniel chapter 7, verse 14. Jesus replied, "Foxes have dens and birds have nests, but the Son of Man has no place to lay his head." The Lord Jesus is the Son of Man. Hear what Daniel has to say. "In my vision at night, I looked, and there before me was one like a Son of Man, coming with clouds of heaven. He approached the Ancient of Days and was led into his presence. He was given authority, glory, and sovereign power. All nations and peoples of every language worshipped him. His dominion is an everlasting dominion that will not pass away, and his kingdom is one that will never be destroyed." Daniel speaks of one like the Son of Man coming in the clouds from heaven. He approached the Ancient of Days, and he was given authority and glory and sovereign power. He speaks of the Lord Jesus. The Lord Jesus has authority, has glory, has sovereign power. All nations and peoples of every language will worship him. His dominion is everlasting. That is, it will not pass away. And his kingdom is one that will never be destroyed. The stage is set. All is ready. Having laid the foundation, the Lord Jesus shows through signs and wonders who he is. So if we read through Matthew 5, 6 and 7, we find that he's building this wonderful foundation. And he says this to people in chapter 7 of Matthew, verse 24. "Therefore, everyone who hears these words of mine and puts them into practice is like a wise man who built his house on the rock." You and I can give good advice to people. We can have a library full of good books. We can have psychological textbooks. We can have good books on Bible study. We can point people to this doctor or that doctorate, this form of living, this great servant, this person who influenced that person, that person who influenced that person. The Lord Jesus says, guess what? Take what I've said to heart and build your life on who I am and what I've said. No one else has ever done that. And no one else has the authority to do that. The Lord Jesus speaks into your life and my life. He challenges us to allow him to lay a foundation in our lives, one that only he can lay. And he gives us a set of guidelines, rules, regulations. No, he gives us a set of choices, life-changing choices, that are based on his empowerment. As we take to heart life-changing principles. This is the Jesus whom we worship. This is the Jesus whom we adore. The King of Kings, the Lord of Lords. The one to whom the angels bow. The one who one day will have every knee bowing and confessing him as Lord and King of glory. I just want to whet your appetite. I just want to stir your heart. I just want to encourage you. This is the Jesus whom we worship. Let's pray. Foundations are a strange thing. The Lord Jesus said, "Therefore, everyone who hears these words of mine and puts them into practice is like a wise man who built his house on a rock." Help us to build our house on a solid rock, the rock that is based on what you have to say to us. Help us not to run away when we hear the uncomfortable. Help us not to shirk our responsibilities when we're challenged about being light and salt. Help us to live holy lives, to seek his kingdom and his righteousness in all that we do. Help us to build our house on a strong foundation. No other foundation there is except for that of the Lord Jesus. And we thank you for this, Father. In Jesus' name, amen. This has been Condas Benedict with a thought for the day.
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3: In this bulletin, another case of bird flu in Victoria, Donald Trump pushing ahead with the Gaza agreement, and Gina Reinhart taking legal action. With more, I'm Gareth Stafford. Experts predict the spread of the H5 bird flu virus will continue as it has overseas. There's been a second case of the deadly H5 strain near Portland in Victoria's southwest. Federal Agriculture Minister Julie Collins says further tests are now being conducted, with the bird believed to be a seagull.
4: I understand that there may be a gull that is a suspected case, but we're waiting to get advice in relation to that.
3: Another four cases of H5 bird flu have been reported in South Australia. The US president says an agreement has been reached for the complete disarmament of Hamas in Gaza. Donald Trump claims Israel would then withdraw from the area once the disarmament was completed as part of the Gaza peace deal. It's unclear whether the militant group or Israel government are part of the agreement, and they are yet to respond. Gina Reinhart is launching legal action against ABC executives. It's after a video allegedly depicting imaginary violence against the businesswoman was aired on a TV program earlier this month. The amateur filmmaker and show contestant on Race Around the World behind the footage has apologised. The ABC has indicated it won't comment until a review by the National Broadcaster's internal ombudsman is complete. BHP workers in WA's Pilbara region have threatened to strike again. Members of the three unions say they won't load ships next Saturday and down tools the following day if they still can't reach an agreement with the mining company over pay and conditions. Electrical Trade Union Secretary Adam Woodage says the decision to take industrial action isn't taken lightly.
5: We know we have a bargaining meeting next Tuesday with the assistance of the Fair Work Commission, and we welcome that, and we hope that we get to a resolution in that process. If we do not, the strike will be going ahead on the 8th and 9th of August.
3: An 8-hour strike was held earlier this month for the first time in decades, with little impact. $18 million will be spent to further develop the Queensland Government's digital licensing app. It comes as a milestone is reached. One-third of eligible Queenslanders have now downloaded it, or more than 1.4 million customers. The app now offers 19 digital credentials, including industry accreditations and service access like organ donor registration. Footage of an online conversation between an Israeli influencer and two Sydney nurses accused of threatening Israeli patients can now be used as evidence in their upcoming trial. A judge last month ruled the unedited video was inadmissible as evidence, but an appeals court has today set aside the judgment. The Salvation Army has received a huge boost to its homeless ministry across Britain. Christian charity The Benefact Trust donated more than $2 million to support the Salvos ministry for the next 3 years. It comes as UK councils slash budgets to help the homeless. American pro-life campaigner Paul Vaughan has received more than $1.5 million in damages from the US government over his treatment by the Biden administration. The father of 11 children was arrested at gunpoint by FBI agents in front of his family in what he described as a terrifying pre-dawn raid on his home. He was placed under house arrest for 6 months for singing hymns during a peaceful protest outside a Nashville abortion clinic. Mr. Vaughan and 23 other convicted pro-lifers were pardoned by President Trump soon after he took office. To sport, and in the NRL, West Tigers veteran Api Kurosawa insists the Adam Dewey saga has been put to bed. The Lebanese international will play halfback in Sunday's game against the Eels after walking out on the team last week. Kurosawa says Dewey is in a good headspace for the game.
6: I think he's good. I think the boys have been really receptive towards him as well, and I think you guys seen the training the other day, you know, we just sort of dealt with that.
3: Meantime, the Herald reports the NRL could experiment with a new kickoff rule in the final round of the regular season. That's the latest Vision National News. I'm Gareth Stafford.
7: I got what you need if you need a little peace. 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Band-

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2: Can you imagine how it feels to win a gold medal at the Olympics? 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What a great moment. But it may not be all you think. In London in 2012, US swimmer Alison Schmidt won 5 gold medals and set a new world record. Yet after the Games, she suffered from serious depression. She struggled silently for some time, referring to the condition as post-Olympic blues. Success and achievement are wonderful, but we should not be deluded into thinking they will deliver all we need in life. I believe the Bible helps us here. It says life is beyond the present, and true life is found in connection with our Creator, God. Don't strive to win at everything and yet lose your soul.
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2: In this bulletin, Donald Trump heralding a peace agreement and the government urged to listen to older Australians. With more, I'm Tracy Weir. Some states are pushing back on federal plans to cut private health insurance rebates for those over the age of 65. Nearly 40% of surveyed affected policyholders say the change would force them to drop their cover. Shadow Health and Aged Care Minister Anne Rustin says the government should abandon what she is labelling mean-spirited policy.
3: Basically a tax on older Australians. We want them to actually listen to the sector, listen to older Australians, listen to their state and territory counterparts and drop this really bad policy.
2: Some states say if private hospital cover is dropped, pressure on the public system will increase. The Liberal Party will dramatically expand Victoria's adult time for violent crime laws if they win government in November. Under their proposal, jail time for car theft would rise to a maximum of 10 years, while aggravated carjacking would carry 25 years behind bars. Shadow Attorney General James Newbury says victims are tired of being ignored.
4: And what's more offensive is that after the crimes are committed, those victims have to watch the offenders get off, not just on bail, but in terms of the punishments they receive.
2: New data shows 87 cars are stolen every day in Melbourne and then often used to commit other crimes. Sydney residents who are unhappy with a plan to broadcast an Islamic call to prayer throughout their neighbourhood have been told by a councillor to simply close their windows to block out the noise. The Daily Telegraph reports a heated debate has taken place at a Canterbury-Bankstown council over whether to tighten noise restrictions for places of worship. An application to broadcast Lakemba Mosque's call to prayer via outdoor loudspeakers is currently being considered by council. The US president says Israel is very happy with plans for Hamas to disarm. It comes after Hamas accepted a framework for putting down its weapons in the territory for the first time, as long as Israel withdraws from Gaza. In turn, Israeli officials say their forces would not retreat without the genuine disarmament of Hamas. A UK police chief has agreed to pay Christian journalist Alison Pearson a substantial five-figure sum for making potentially defamatory remarks about hate crime allegations against her. Essex Crime Commissioner Roger Hurst admitted liability and apologised to the newspaper columnist after his officers went to her home on Remembrance Day to reveal she was being investigated. They said it related to a tweet she made 12 months earlier, but they couldn't tell Ms. Pearson who made the complaint, who was the victim, or even what she tweeted. She was never charged with any offence. A young Nigerian woman has read the Bible aloud continuously for 144 hours in an attempt to break a Guinness World Record. She was allowed only limited breaks for naps, bathroom visits and meals during the six-day marathon. Her efforts have yet to be verified as a world record. To sport in the AFL and Lions star Cam Rayner says they're picking up steam with just four home and away games remaining. Rayner says it's been a season to remember, even when things haven't gone their way.
5: Even through the losses, I feel like we're still trying to make a big emphasis on celebrating and enjoying the games, but it obviously makes it a lot easier when you're winning football. It's really a good indicator when you can see the team celebrating each other and enjoying playing footy out there.
2: Brisbane take on the 11th placed Carlton in their next game. In the NRL, the Dolphins have kept their top four hopes alive with a 28-22 point win over the Dragons, and the Bulldogs have beaten the Storm in Melbourne. That's the latest Vision National News. I'm Tracy Weir.

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1: I do this magic trick where I flick a coin and predict whether it's going to be heads or tails before it lands. Now, I know I'm breaking the rules of magic, but here's my secret. I flick the coin and I let it land on my right hand. Then I quickly flick it over to put it on the back of my left hand. And while I do that, I feel one side of the coin with the thumb of my right hand. You can try it. Simple, but it works. For some people, life is like a coin toss. They never know what random thing they're going to get. But what if you had a hack for life? In the Bible, the Apostle Paul says, "For me, to live is Christ and to die is gain." What Paul means is that whatever happens in life, if I have Jesus, I win. This is no magic trick. It's the truth you can live out starting today.
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2: In this bulletin, Donald Trump talking up a peace agreement and a reminder about bird flu. With the details, I'm Tracy Weir. Authorities have confirmed a number of new detections of the H5 bird flu strain. Chelsea Bowden has more.
3: Another 19 bird flu cases have been detected in South Australia. The infected greater crested terns were found along the state's southeast coast and Kangaroo Island. It brings the total number of confirmed or presumed positive detections of H5 bird flu in South Australia to 38 and 52 across the country. All have been in wild seabirds in coastal locations. Authorities maintain the risk to human health remains low and poultry populations remain unaffected.
2: Chelsea Bowden. Footage of an online conversation between an Israeli influencer and two Sydney nurses accused of threatening Israeli patients can now be used as evidence when the pair face trial. A judge previously ruled the video was inadmissible, finding it was improperly obtained and breached privacy laws. In other news, Victorian teachers have voted to strike again as the education union's pay dispute with the state government continues. Teachers and support staff will walk off the job on August 19. And the Perth Mint has set the world record for the largest ever bar of gold at 521 kilograms. Overseas, the US president says Israel is very happy about a disarmament deal with Hamas, despite Israeli officials expressing concern over its details. Israel has stressed a complete disarmament of Hamas is required before its troops will withdraw from Gaza. But Donald Trump says everyone is on board with the deal.
4: I do have an understanding with Israel. Israel is very happy about it. Israel helped us. And they've been very good. They've been very good about it. Most people said that would be a deal that would be undoable now. Will it go through its ups and downs? It's a very complex situation over there. The people are very complex.
2: In an updated peace plan published Friday, the Board of Peace also emphasised that Israel should cease military operations in Gaza without delay, at the same time as this peace plan is being implemented. Ukrainian Christians who were forced to flee their country by the ongoing war have planted 160 churches across Europe over the past 4 years. European Christian Mission International reports what began as a devastating displacement is becoming an unexpected movement of the gospel witness across the continent. It said that despite their deep pain and loss, Ukrainian believers are also carrying the hope of Christ wherever they go. Three Church of England bishops have urged the British Foreign Secretary to intervene to halt the executions of at least 50 Ethiopian Christians in Saudi Arabian jails. Some have already been executed for non-lethal drug-related offences. Humanitarian rights groups estimate 200 Ethiopians are on death row, while up to 2,000 have been repatriated under royal amnesties. To sport, and in the NRL, West's Tigers veteran Appy Korosau insists the Adam Dewey saga has been put to bed. The Lebanese international will play halfback in Sunday's game with the Eels after walking out on the team last week. Korosau says Dewey is in a good headspace for the game.
5: I think he's good. I think the boys have been really receptive towards him as well, and I think you guys seen the training the other day, you know, we just sort of dealt with that.
2: Meantime, the Herald reports the NRL could experiment with a new kickoff rule in the final round of the regular season. And at the Commonwealth Games in the 60-kilo judo, Aussies Joshua Katz and Pedro Carlos Antun Neto have won silver and bronze, respectively. That's the latest Vision National News. I'm Tracy Weir.

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2: When it comes to sharing our faith, we don't always have the answers. Your friend may be reading Richard Dawkins and you can't answer their questions. Or there's a debate going on about evolution and you don't know how it squares with Genesis. Or you hear about the latest archaeological find on the Discovery Channel and you can't fit it in with what you know from the Bible. One of the images Jesus uses to help us understand our role in evangelism is a witness. A witness is a person who saw something, then tells another person what they've seen. They don't need to know everything that happened or be able to explain all the whys and wherefores. They just need to give a testimony of their experience. That makes it all very simple. What has God done for you? What prayers has He answered in your life? You don't need a special technique or an in-depth education. Just share what you've seen. Be ready to testify when asked. It's not our job to change anyone's heart, since it's the Holy Spirit who draws people, even people like Richard Dawkins. You're listening to Tanya Harris of GodConversations.com.
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3: In this bulletin, Donald Trump talking up a peace agreement and a reminder about bird flu. With the details, I'm Tracy Weir. Authorities have confirmed a number of new detections of the H5 bird flu strain. Chelsea Bowden has more.
4: Another 19 bird flu cases have been detected in South Australia. The infected greater crested terns were found along the state's southeast coast and Kangaroo Island. It brings the total number of confirmed or presumed positive detections of H5 bird flu in South Australia to 38 and 52 across the country. All have been in wild seabirds in coastal locations. Authorities maintain the risk to human health remains low and poultry populations remain unaffected.
3: Chelsea Bowden. Footage of an online conversation between an Israeli influencer and two Sydney nurses accused of threatening Israeli patients can now be used as evidence when the pair face trial. A judge previously ruled the video was inadmissible, finding it was improperly obtained and breached privacy laws. In other news, Victorian teachers have voted to strike again as the education union's pay dispute with the state government continues. Teachers and support staff will walk off the job on August 19. And the Perth Mint has set the world record for the largest ever bar of gold at 521 kilograms. Overseas, the US president says Israel is very happy about a disarmament deal with Hamas, despite Israeli officials expressing concern over its details. Israel has stressed a complete disarmament of Hamas is required before its troops will withdraw from Gaza. But Donald Trump says everyone is on board with the deal.
5: I do have an understanding with Israel. Israel is very happy about it. Israel helped us. And they've been very good. They've been very good about it. Most people said that would be a deal that would be undoable. Now, will it go through its ups and downs? It's a very complex situation over there. The people are very complex.
3: In an updated peace plan published Friday, the Board of Peace also emphasised that Israel should cease military operations in Gaza without delay, at the same time as this peace plan is being implemented. Ukrainian Christians who were forced to flee their country by the ongoing war have planted 160 churches across Europe over the past 4 years. European Christian Mission International reports what began as a devastating displacement is becoming an unexpected movement of the gospel witness across the continent. It said that despite their deep pain and loss, Ukrainian believers are also carrying the hope of Christ wherever they go. Three Church of England bishops have urged the British Foreign Secretary to intervene to halt the executions of at least 50 Ethiopian Christians in Saudi Arabian jails. Some have already been executed for non-lethal drug-related offences. Humanitarian rights groups estimate 200 Ethiopians are on death row, while up to 2,000 have been repatriated under royal amnesties. To sport, and in the NRL, West's Tigers veteran Appy Korosau insists the Adam Dewey saga has been put to bed. The Lebanese international will play halfback in Sunday's game with the Eels after walking out on the team last week. Korosau says Dewey is in a good headspace for the game.
6: I think he's good. I think the boys have been really receptive towards him as well, and I think you guys seen the training the other day. You know, we just sort of dealt with that.
3: Meantime, the Herald reports the NRL could experiment with a new kickoff rule in the final round of the regular season. And at the Commonwealth Games in the 60-kilo judo, Aussies Joshua Katz and Pedro Carlos Antun Neto have won silver and bronze, respectively. That's the latest Vision National News. I'm Tracy Weir.

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It'll probably seem counterintuitive at first, but stick with me and see if it makes some sense. One time, Jesus was revealing to his friends the wisdom known as the Beatitude, or the Attitudes for Being. And one of them seems almost odd, and this is it. You're blessed when you've lost what's most dear to you, and you're grieving, because you'll be comforted. It's sad in a way that losing someone very special is where we see with rare clarity, often for the very first time, what really matters in life, and how hopelessly out of our depth we are at being able to fix ourselves and the situation. But Jesus reveals this amazing contradiction and promise, that when the inevitable loss does happen, right in the middle of our sadness and deep distress, there can be comfort. In fact, it's then that we'll be comforted at a level that goes to the very essence of who we are by the one who considers us to be very special, someone who does know what real loss is.

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2: In this bulletin, the Farmers Federation issues a warning to the Victorian government and the federal government working to secure a deal with the US. With more, I'm Tracy Weir. The federal government is in negotiations with the White House to secure access to top-tier American AI models. Under a proposed deal, Australian infrastructure like banks and telecommunications firms would gain privileged access to advanced software to bolster cyber defence. Footage of an online conversation can now be used as evidence in the case of two Sydney nurses accused of threatening Israeli patients. Madeline McNeil has this report.
3: Former Bankstown Hospital nurses Sarah Abu Lebda and Ahmad Rashad Nadir are due to face trial in late August, accused of making menacing comments during an online video chat with Israeli influencer Max Pfeiffer. The recorded footage was last month ruled inadmissible after defence lawyers argued it had been improperly obtained and breached privacy laws. An appeals court has now set aside the ruling, meaning the unedited video will be allowed as evidence.
2: Madeline McNeil. Authorities are urging Australians to continue reporting dead birds as they attempt to manage the H5 bird flu outbreak. Another 19 confirmed detections bring Australia's total to 52, with the virus spreading locally in South Australia. Agriculture Minister Julie Collins has thanked everyone who has helped in the efforts so far.
4: If you see a sick or a dead bird or other animals, please do not touch them. Please avoid contact and record what you see, and make a report through birdflu.gov.au, where Australians can continue to receive up-to-date information on the bird flu in Australia.
2: There have been no detections in poultry or the wider agricultural industry. Agricultural groups are tipping a bush backlash unless Labor under Ben Carroll in Victoria listens and acts on their grievances. The Victorian Farmers Federation President Ryan Milgate says Labor has lost touch with the bush.
5: What we're seeing a lot of the early polling now is suggesting that One Nation has got a lot of support, but you know what is very, very clear is that they've lost touch with the voters.
2: Farmers have a long list of grievances, including taxes, power lines and the state of country roads. The Iranian regime has officially declared evangelical Christian satellite television channels to be hostile media organisations. Director of the Heart for Iran Ministry, Edwin Abanous, says hardline stance won't stop the gospel being broadcast into Iran, but he told Mission Network News that fearful viewers could switch off.
6: Audience would be much more careful and they would know that they need to take the security measure much more seriously. There's a freedom of belief violation. But again, this regime has shown time and time again that they do not care about the personal and private belief and they do not care about the human rights and they will do anything in their power to restrict it.
2: Those caught watching the Christian channels could face prosecution and be labelled as enemies of the state under Iran's espionage laws. Turning to sport, and the Melbourne Storm's chances of September action seemed doomed going down last night to the Canterbury Bulldogs. Andrew Lucas has this report.
7: The Bulldogs have made it 6 wins from their last 7 games, beating the Storm 36-22 at Amy Park. Moses Leo and Jamin Salmon crossed for first half doubles to make it 16 all at the break in front of over 19,000 fans. But the visitors surged home with 4 second half tries, including 2 late to Stephen Crichton. Earlier, the Dolphins held off the Dragons 28-22 at Wynn Stadium.
2: Andrew Lucas. And a senior advisor to FIFA President Gianni Infantino has resigned in protest to plans to sell a stake in the World Cup. That's the latest Vision National News. I'm Tracy Weir.

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1: Hi, I'm Bernie Diamond from ChristianityWorks.com. I was talking with an American friend of mine not long after that bridge collapse in Minneapolis, and he made an interesting point. He said, so often, the TV cameras chase the survivors, but I think that the rescuers are the ones with the most amazing story. Those people put their lives on the line to save other people at a moment's notice, just a split second to decide. And in that split second, they decide to risk their own lives to save someone they've never met before. That's an amazing decision. And almost without exception, these people would never use the word hero. The way I see it, God had an absolute eternity to think about how he would rescue you and me. He could have chosen anything, but the way he chose was to send his son to die for you and me. Now, he had all eternity to think about it, but my hunch is he made that decision in a split second. Jesus.
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3: In this bulletin, the Farmers Federation issues a warning to the Victorian government and the federal government working to secure a deal with the US. With more, I'm Tracy Weir. The federal government is in negotiations with the White House to secure access to top-tier American AI models. Under a proposed deal, Australian infrastructure like banks and telecommunications firms would gain privileged access to advanced software to bolster cyber defence. Footage of an online conversation can now be used as evidence in the case of two Sydney nurses accused of threatening Israeli patients. Madeline McNeil has this report.
4: Former Bankstown Hospital nurses Sarah Abu Lebda and Ahmad Rashad Nadir are due to face trial in late August, accused of making menacing comments during an online video chat with Israeli influencer Max Pfeiffer. The recorded footage was last month ruled inadmissible after defence lawyers argued it had been improperly obtained and breached privacy laws. An appeals court has now set aside the ruling, meaning the unedited video will be allowed as evidence.
3: Madeline McNeil. Authorities are urging Australians to continue reporting dead birds as they attempt to manage the H5 bird flu outbreak. Another 19 confirmed detections bring Australia's total to 52, with the virus spreading locally in South Australia. Agriculture Minister Julie Collins has thanked everyone who has helped in the efforts so far.
5: If you see a sick or a dead bird or other animals, please do not touch them. Please avoid contact and record what you see, and make a report through birdflu.gov.au, where Australians can continue to receive up-to-date information on the bird flu in Australia.
3: There have been no detections in poultry or the wider agricultural industry. Agricultural groups are tipping a bush backlash unless Labor under Ben Carroll in Victoria listens and acts on their grievances. The Victorian Farmers Federation President Ryan Milgate says Labor has lost touch with the bush.
6: What we're seeing a lot of the early polling now is suggesting that One Nation has got a lot of support, but, you know, what is very, very clear is that they've lost touch with the voters.
3: Farmers have a long list of grievances, including taxes, power lines and the state of country roads. The Iranian regime has officially declared evangelical Christian satellite television channels to be hostile media organisations. Director of the Heart for Iran Ministry, Edwin Abanous, says hardline stance won't stop the gospel being broadcast into Iran, but he told Mission Network News that fearful viewers could switch off.
7: Audience would be much more careful, and they would know that they need to take the security measure much more seriously. There's a freedom of belief violation. But again, this regime has shown time and time again that they do not care about the personal and private belief, and they do not care about the human rights, and they will do anything in their power to restrict it.
3: Those caught watching the Christian channels could face prosecution and be labelled as enemies of the state under Iran's espionage laws. Turning to sport, and the Melbourne Storm's chances of September action seem doomed, going down last night to the Canterbury Bulldogs. Andrew Lucas has this report.
8: The Bulldogs have made it 6 wins from their last 7 games, beating the Storm 36-22 at Amy Park. Moses Leo and Jamin Salmon crossed for first half doubles to make it 16 all at the break in front of over 19,000 fans. But the visitors surged home with 4 second half tries, including 2 late to Stephen Crichton. Earlier, the Dolphins held off the Dragons 28-22 at Wind Stadium.
3: Andrew Lucas. And a senior advisor to FIFA President Gianni Infantino has resigned in protest to plans to sell a stake in the World Cup. That's the latest Vision National News. I'm Tracy Weir.
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0: When I'm weakest, there is the greatest scope for God to glorify Himself. Hello, I'm Chuck Swindoll. God magnifies His name when you and I are weak. We don't have to be eloquent or strong or handsome. We don't have to be beautiful or brilliant, clever, or have all the answers to be blessed of God. You know what He honors? He honors our faith, our trust in Him. All He asks is that we lean on Him, that we stand before Him in integrity and faith. God literally is waiting for us to trust Him.
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2: In this bulletin, the Farmers Federation issues a warning to the Victorian government and the federal government working to secure a deal with the US. With more, I'm Tracy Weir. The federal government is in negotiations with the White House to secure access to top-tier American AI models. Under a proposed deal, Australian infrastructure like banks and telecommunications firms would gain privileged access to advanced software to bolster cyber defence. Footage of an online conversation can now be used as evidence in the case of two Sydney nurses accused of threatening Israeli patients. Madeline McNeil has this report.
3: Former Bankstown Hospital nurses Sarah Abu Lebda and Ahmad Rashad Nadir are due to face trial in late August, accused of making menacing comments during an online video chat with Israeli influencer Max Pfeiffer. The recorded footage was last month ruled inadmissible after defence lawyers argued it had been improperly obtained and breached privacy laws. An appeals court has now set aside the ruling, meaning the unedited video will be allowed as evidence.
2: Madeline McNeil. Authorities are urging Australians to continue reporting dead birds as they attempt to manage the H5 bird flu outbreak. Another 19 confirmed detections bring Australia's total to 52, with the virus spreading locally in South Australia. Agriculture Minister Julie Collins has thanked everyone who has helped in the efforts so far.
4: If you see a sick or a dead bird or other animals, please do not touch them. Please avoid contact and record what you see, and make a report through birdflu.gov.au, where Australians can continue to receive up-to-date information on the bird flu in Australia.
2: There have been no detections in poultry or the wider agricultural industry. Agricultural groups are tipping a bush backlash unless Labor under Ben Carroll in Victoria listens and acts on their grievances. The Victorian Farmers Federation President Ryan Milgate says Labor has lost touch with the bush.
5: What we're seeing a lot of the early polling now is suggesting that One Nation has got a lot of support, but, you know, what is very, very clear is that they've lost touch with the voters.
2: Farmers have a long list of grievances, including taxes, power lines and the state of country roads. The Iranian regime has officially declared evangelical Christian satellite television channels to be hostile media organisations. Director of the Heart for Iran Ministry, Edwin Abanous, says hardline stance won't stop the gospel being broadcast into Iran, but he told Mission Network News that fearful viewers could switch off.
6: Audience would be much more careful, and they would know that they need to take the security measure much more seriously. There's a freedom of belief violation. But again, this regime has shown time and time again that they do not care about the personal and private belief, and they do not care about the human rights, and they will do anything in their power to restrict it.
2: Those caught watching the Christian channels could face prosecution and be labelled as enemies of the state under Iran's espionage laws. Turning to sport, and the Melbourne Storm's chances of September action seem doomed, going down last night to the Canterbury Bulldogs. Andrew Lucas has this report.
7: The Bulldogs have made it 6 wins from their last 7 games, beating the Storm 36-22 at Amy Park. Moses Leo and Jamin Salmon crossed for first half doubles to make it 16 all at the break in front of over 19,000 fans. But the visitors surged home with 4 second half tries, including 2 late to Stephen Crichton. Earlier, the Dolphins held off the Dragons 28-22 at Wynn Stadium.
2: Andrew Lucas. And a senior advisor to FIFA President Gianni Infantino has resigned in protest to plans to sell a stake in the World Cup. That's the latest Vision National News. I'm Tracy Weir.

There is no end to what its power can do. So let it go and be amazed by what you see through eyes of grace. The prisoner that it really frees is you.

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1: There are times when my daughter feels like the boundaries that we set for her are so tight. But as soon as we spend time with another family, she quickly discovers that other parents are even stricter than what we are. While we may choose different levels of boundaries compared to other parents, we're trying to teach my daughter that we need to respect other people's decisions as they're making the best choice for their child. God sets boundaries for his children too. We have boundaries that he gave to the Israelites thousands of years ago that are still applicable to our lives today. When God led his people into the promised land, he still set them boundaries. He didn't just say, "Oh, you're here now, go crazy and take whatever land you want," as he knew that was not what was best for his children. We all have boundaries that we live by, and it's important to reevaluate them every now and again to make sure they are healthy for us and in line with God's boundaries for us too. I'm Linda Bailey from dailydevotions.com.au.
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2: In this bulletin, the Farmers Federation issues a warning to the Victorian government and the federal government working to secure a deal with the US. With more, I'm Tracy Weir. The federal government is in negotiations with the White House to secure access to top-tier American AI models. Under a proposed deal, Australian infrastructure like banks and telecommunications firms would gain privileged access to advanced software to bolster cyber defence. Footage of an online conversation can now be used as evidence in the case of two Sydney nurses accused of threatening Israeli patients. Madeline McNeil has this report.
3: Former Bankstown Hospital nurses Sarah Abu Lebda and Ahmad Rashad Nadir are due to face trial in late August, accused of making menacing comments during an online video chat with Israeli influencer Max Pfeiffer. The recorded footage was last month ruled inadmissible after defence lawyers argued it had been improperly obtained and breached privacy laws. An appeals court has now set aside the ruling, meaning the unedited video will be allowed as evidence.
2: Madeline McNeil. Authorities are urging Australians to continue reporting dead birds as they attempt to manage the H5 bird flu outbreak. Another 19 confirmed detections bring Australia's total to 52, with the virus spreading locally in South Australia. Agriculture Minister Julie Collins has thanked everyone who has helped in the efforts so far.
4: If you see a sick or a dead bird or other animals, please do not touch them. Please avoid contact and record what you see, and make a report through birdflu.gov.au, where Australians can continue to receive up-to-date information on the bird flu in Australia.
2: There have been no detections in poultry or the wider agricultural industry. Agricultural groups are tipping a bush backlash unless Labor under Ben Carroll in Victoria listens and acts on their grievances. The Victorian Farmers Federation President Ryan Milgate says Labor has lost touch with the bush.
5: What we're seeing a lot of the early polling now is suggesting that One Nation has got a lot of support, but, you know, what is very, very clear is that they've lost touch with the voters.
2: Farmers have a long list of grievances, including taxes, power lines and the state of country roads. The Iranian regime has officially declared evangelical Christian satellite television channels to be hostile media organisations. Director of the Heart for Iran Ministry, Edwin Abanous, says hardline stance won't stop the gospel being broadcast into Iran, but he told Mission Network News that fearful viewers could switch off.
6: Audience would be much more careful, and they would know that they need to take the security measure much more seriously. There's a freedom of belief violation. But again, this regime has shown time and time again that they do not care about the personal and private belief, and they do not care about the human rights, and they will do anything in their power to restrict it.
2: Those caught watching the Christian channels could face prosecution and be labelled as enemies of the state under Iran's espionage laws. Turning to sport, and the Melbourne Storm's chances of September action seem doomed, going down last night to the Canterbury Bulldogs. Andrew Lucas has this report.
7: The Bulldogs have made it 6 wins from their last 7 games, beating the Storm 36-22 at Amy Park. Moses Leo and Jamin Salmon crossed for first half doubles to make it 16 all at the break in front of over 19,000 fans. But the visitors surged home with 4 second half tries, including 2 late to Stephen Crichton. Earlier, the Dolphins held off the Dragons 28-22 at Wynn Stadium.
2: Andrew Lucas. And a senior advisor to FIFA President Gianni Infantino has resigned in protest to plans to sell a stake in the World Cup. That's the latest Vision National News. I'm Tracy.

0: This is Contest Benedict with a thought.
1: In 2013, I was diagnosed with bowel cancer, and obviously it was a shock to the system. After having a third of my bowel removed and convalescing at home, I received a phone call from a well-meaning friend. Now, I really appreciated his call. In actual fact, I appreciated his friendship and his love. We had a spirited conversation. Towards the end of it, I felt drained and depressed. All the worst feelings had overcome me, and I was agreeing with my friend's negative comments. Gloom and doom awaited me. Woe is me, I thought. He had installed in me a fear of the future and a fear of death. I'm sure that this was not his intent. As the conversation was coming to an end, it was as if someone turned the lights on. I said, "Hold on a minute," or words to that effect. "If I believed what you're saying, I've been doing the wrong thing for most of my life. I'm a preacher, and God has a plan for his people. Death is part of that plan. Death is not to be feared, particularly when we're God's children. God is love, and the love of God is greater than anything that I know." This is Contest Benedict with a thought.

0: God's Money Matters with Darren Lordenbaugh.
1: Having a good support structure in place can help with many aspects in life, including your banking. It is so important to have a budget and a plan of what you intend to do with your money. Often, however, the plan fails because it requires constant discipline on a daily basis. For example, let's say that we've decided to set aside $50 per week in our budget for discretionary spending, that is, spending money on ourselves, some fun money. It might be to buy coffee or lunch or a little treat. How do we make sure that we don't overspend this allocation, this $50 we've set aside for fun? What Granny used to do was set aside money into separate envelopes or jars. These envelopes or jars would

0: labelled according to where these funds were to be spent, in line with the overall budget. Today we have the potential to put in place a more advanced system. Many people don't want to carry around cash today, and they don't want to carry around envelopes or a jar either, so this system doesn't suit them. What's great about today's banking system is that we can set up bank accounts to act as a virtual envelope or jar system. In my many years as a financial planner, what I've found works best is to set up two primary bank accounts, with a whole bunch of other online bank accounts that are connected. The two primary bank accounts are labelled non-discretionary and discretionary, or bills and fun, if you like. The bills account receives all income into it each pay, and then from this account all non-discretionary bills are paid, such as rent, mortgage, rates, telephone, etc. Also coming out from the bills account is a set amount that is transferred into the fun account. This account would have a debit card attached to it, so you've got easy access, and it's used for discretionary spending, such as that coffee I spoke about earlier. Now the secret to making this really work for you is not to double dip. If you end up spending all your allocated fund money in the first few days, then you have to wait until the next pay before the account is replenished. There's no going back into the bills account to get more money out. This system ensures that you stick to your budget. I call it system discipline. I call it that because the system makes sure you maintain a discipline. The other online bank accounts are set up for more lumpy expenses, expenses that are paid on a less regular basis, such as annually or quarterly. 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Don't forget to include a bank account for emergency funds. 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
6: G'day, it's Scott. This is the RV Show. We're on the road with you because we're going to some great places. Where are we going today? Well, we're going to go down to Maryborough, but it's in Victoria. We're going to learn about some gold areas down there and tell you about some amazing things to go and see. Then I've got a diesel expert, how to look after your diesel that little bit better, which I think is clever, and I've got some great clues out of him. Then we're up to Darwin. I went up to Darwin recently, saw Molly Upstill up there. Then we had a call together and she told us some of the best things to go and see and do. Then I've got a tyre expert for you to tell you how to look after your tyres that little bit better on your RV or your caravan. So if you're ready, we've got some fabulous music, fabulous Aussie music for you. Ready? 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
4: This is the RV Show. Now we're on the road, and the beaut part about being on the road is I've got Gemma Doherty on the line. And Gemma, tell us where you are, because it just sounds the prettiest place.
7: Hi, Scott. I'm calling from the Central Goldfields Visitor Centre right in the heart of Maryborough at the historical train station.
4: Now, we're in Maryborough in Victoria.
7: Correct, yes.
4: And you're you're part of the Goldfields area, aren't you?
7: We are, yes. A lot of history and heritage from our patch from the Gold Rush era in the 1800s.
4: When you're talking Gold Rush, you've got something that is totally unique to the world that came out of your area. Tell us about that.
7: We really do. That's the Welcome Stranger Nugget. So it weighs around 70 kilograms. It's the largest alluvial gold nugget that's been found to date. So
4: a
7: very special to our area.
4: Nugget, 70 kilograms.
7: Huge. Huge.
4: My word. My word. So when you say you're in the Gold Rush area, you are in the Gold Rush area, like you know.
7: We really are.
4: Yeah.
7: Yep.
4: Fantastic. Yep. And can we, obviously that's not there anymore, but is there a model of it or a copy of it or something that we can go somewhere and see?
7: Certainly. So the Central Goldfields Visitor Centre in the train station actually does have an interactive display that takes you through the finding of the nugget, a bit of our traditional owner history, talks about the land, the weather, all of that. So it's a great opportunity for people to still learn about the nugget, even if we can't have it on hand for people to take a look at.
4: take a sample.